0: South Australian Premier Peter Malinauskas says the government has an important role to play in shaping the future of AI. South Australia's Royal Commission into Artificial Intelligence is underway, examining the opportunities and implications of the technology. Mr. Malinauskas says Royal Commissions are often just used to look at something that's gone wrong in the past, but they should be used to prepare for the future too. And the eSafety Commissioner has ordered some of the world's biggest gaming companies to step up their protection for children. It follows the first gaming audit under the Online Safety Act. The Commission has found age checks remain an issue for Fortnite and Minecraft, which largely rely on users declaring their ages. Commissioner Julie Inman-Grant says there have been some improvements, but major differences have been revealed in the way platforms Roblox, Fortnite and Minecraft have Steam identified issues like exploitation, child grooming and extreme content. There'll be more news at 10 o'clock.
1: Thank you for that, Elsie. Now, I know you mentioned it earlier in the program when you were in the presenter chair, but how do you feel about daylight savings?
0: Oh, I'm a fan. Yeah, I'm a fan. I understand people's criticisms of it, but personally and selfishly, I just enjoy having those longer daylight days. I think they're so fun, and it's like you think of summer and you think of those beautiful long days, and I just love it when it comes around.
1: I do enjoy it, but this will be the first time since starting a job that is early hours. So I was thinking about how wonderful it has been the past couple of weeks with waking up and coming to work at 5:30 and the sun's already kind of rising and you get a bit of the colour in the sky, just to be plunged back into darkness from next week when we're waking up.
0: Yeah, look, I do agree that's not ideal, but to be honest, especially as we get so close to daylight savings, I start to panic in the morning now because I'm so used to it being dark. I'm like, oh no, I've forgotten the rule report. I'm late. It's too light. So it actually confuses me, so I don't mind.
1: And there are a lot of differing opinions that you either love it or a lot of people do hate it. So for those who don't know, daylight savings actually occurs in several states, not the whole country. So the Australian Capital Territory, New South Wales, South Australia, Tasmania and Victoria observe daylight saving time. So the Northern Territory, Queensland and Western Australia do not. And they're often the ones, especially I think Queenslanders, that come out and say that they think it's stupid and, and why do we have it? And then people would just say what you say and just like, well, I love the extra hour, actually.
0: Yeah, no, it's so many different opinions. I know Samuel O'Brien, when he was in the office as a Queenslander, had strong views on this. But yeah, it's, I mean, they're further north as well. These time zones are very interesting. And I saw a text into one of ABC's programs shared with us this morning about how people think that even just South Australia in general is in the wrong time zone. It should be a full hour behind the eastern states, not just 30 minutes.
1: So, interesting.
0: Yeah.
1: That would be weird being here and then speaking to people who are literally, you know, half an hour
0: away when they're across the border.
1: Yeah, and I know that there are some really random times. I believe I similarly to you, I read a text that said that there is an individual time zone in, I think it's still Western Australia, but it's because it's along the Nullarbor and it's just in the middle of nowhere and they have their own time zone. Which is crazy. So
0: let's make it as confusing as possible for everyone.
1: Yes. So on Sunday morning at 2 a.m, the clocks will move forward. So it's a Sunday. We will be losing an hour of sleep, but yeah, it's a Sunday morning, so it shouldn't impact people too much, hopefully. As you mentioned earlier this morning, people have been trying to give some ideas of how they can get used to that time change now before it happens. I'm going to bed, you know, 20 minutes early.
0: No partying tonight?
1: No. Well, I mean, Friday night's fine, isn't it? But the thing that gets me, I think, most when it comes to daylight savings is when next year the clocks will change back. And that is because I have dogs and they know in their body clock what time their dinner is supposed to be. So they will be pleasantly surprised this weekend on Sunday.
0: Mum's messed up the time. She's feeding us early.
1: It's like, oh, cool. Do we get another one in an hour's time? But yeah, when it changes back in April, it's usually around Easter time, they'll be coming up to me looking for their dinner and I'll have to
0: very
1: go,
0: upset.
1: No, I'm sorry.
0: You could do what they suggested with the sleeping. You could start slowly feeding them earlier.
1: Yes. Oh,
0: yeah.
1: Yeah. I did do that earlier this year when it changed. But yeah, they kind of, they already come to me for an early dinner anyway. It can be 5:15. They get dinner at 5:30 and they will just sit in front of me.
0: It is amazing that they know the exact time. It's also the time you get home as well.
1: Like, yes. And,
0: yeah.
1: Yes. Dogs are funny creatures. And a reminder that it's not just humans that are impacted by things like daylight savings.
0: Yeah, you can ask them for their opinions when you get home.
1: Yes. Yes, I will. I'll ask them and be like, are you ready? Are you ready for the clocks to move forward? You'll also lose an hour of sleep, mm-hmm. even though you sleep about 20 hours of the day. So yes, just rehashing for those who need the reminder, the clocks will move forward to 3 a.m. on Sunday morning. So obviously when you wake up, and if you have analog clocks in your house, they will be an hour behind. So just remember to change them. Thank you so much, Elsie.
0: Thanks, Elise.
1: That was Elsie Adamo, who had your news headlines there, and also just a chat about some daylight savings. What do you think? Do you enjoy daylight savings? Do you despise it? Let us know on 1300 476 222, or get your texts in with all of your opinions on 0467 922 783.
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1: Elise Arminini with you this morning. It is 9:40. Time now to check in with ABC Southeast Grandstand presenter Scott Dixon to find out what's happening this weekend. Good morning, Scott. What will you have for us on the show?
7: Yeah, look, it's a different time for sport, this little gap that happens between the winter sports finishing and really sort of the summer sports kicking in. There's a whole different vibe that happens around, some of the footy players and all that sort of stuff. They say hang on to things a little bit longer, and some of the cricketers and tennis players go a little bit early. So there's a bit of that happening, but there's some absolute crackerjack things going on. One of those is the inside line, South Australian Inside Line Championships 2026, which are happening in Mount Gambier this weekend as part of the City of Mount Gambier's special events in the downhill bike racing. So it's pretty special. It happens up at the lakes there, and there's some absolutely wonderful videos which you can track down and have a bit of a look at as well, and check out on the Mount Gambier MTB Facebook page. Shows some downhill riding and all of those sort of things. So that's on this weekend. We're going up the mountain and we're talking to those lads, which is going to be absolutely fantastic. Another thing which is absolutely fantastic, which is going on this weekend, is the Blue Lake BMX Club also has their South Australian State Championships on as well. So we're going to be talking live to the BMX Club on Saturday morning. And there's a really big event which is going on involving Team Tilby, that's the Walk for Brain Cancer campaign, which is going on in Panola as well. That's going on next weekend. So we're going to be able to sort of set the scene for that and talk about how you can engage in that campaign and why that's so significant for obviously people of Panola, but everybody involved in footy and netball and all sorts of stuff as well. So lots going on in that space too. So it's a different kind of sport, but some pretty impressive things. There's also a big show and shine happening in Mount Gambier on the weekend as well. So lots going on in that space too.
1: Yeah, it sounds interesting. A lot of bikes and cars and all the things. Yeah. So what's happening in Divinal Countdown then?
7: Well, this is more traditional. It's Anthony Kalia, Australian music legend Anthony Kalia. People would remember him from The Voice, but people would also remember him from all of the special things that he does at Christmas time and the concerts that he's done and so on. He's touring and he's playing in Adelaide very, very soon. He's doing a very, very special show. So that's our special guest this week, Anthony Kalia.
1: You always surprise me with the names that you're able to get on the Divinal Countdown. It sounds like it's going to be a great chat. A lot of people I know love Anthony Collier, and he has kind of remained as one of those iconic names and voices in Australia music.
7: Oh, yeah, definitely. Like, it was a big coup to get him. I was pretty impressed. I've actually got Glenn Shorrock from the Little River Band lined up as well. So he's probably going to be next week too. So the big names keep coming. But Anthony Collier this week, one not to be missed. His musical history and how he got into music is really interesting as well. So we're looking forward to that one.
1: Yeah, great. Well, we'll make sure people are listening tomorrow morning to hear all about it, Scott.
7: Excellent. You take care.
1: You too. That was Scott Dixon, presenter of ABC Southeast Grandstand. Tune in tomorrow morning as part of the Saturday Breakfast Show from 9:05 to hear all of what Scott was just talking about.
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1: Now, we are arriving at one of my favourite times of the year, country show season. There are plenty to get around to around the region. Personally, I love checking out the animals that are on show. But what's your favourite part of a country show? Let me know this morning, 1300 476 222 or 0467 922 783 to get your texts in. Do you try and hit all of the different ones around the region, or do you have your local one that is your favourite? Kicking off the show season this Sunday is the Kingston Southeast Show, which has a jam-packed schedule. Katie Hines is the president of the Kingston Southeast Show Society, and she joins us now. Good morning, Katie.
8: Good morning. How are you?
1: I'm well, thank you. Thank you for your time. Now, how is this year's Kingston Show shaping up?
8: It is absolutely jam-packed, like you said. The weather is looking fabulous. You know, our gates are open at 11 and we're going through into the night, and it's just so much and such value for money for families in particular that we're really excited about.
1: Yeah, looking at the weather, it's supposed to be just, you know, partly cloudy with some winds about the place. So you're hoping for the rain to hold off for when those gates open?
8: Yeah, absolutely. It's looking like hopefully the rain will kind of go over, you know, maybe a little bit more today, but it should be cleared up by Sunday. So, we're hoping for great weather. Great atmosphere and lots to see and do.
1: How important is this show to the local community? I'm imagining that it attracts people young and old alike.
8: Absolutely. I think our event really brings our community together from everyone that is around our district, whether that's kids in our community putting entries in, whether that's farmers bringing their local produce in. We have one of the biggest wool competitions in South Australia, like in terms of SA Country shows. We had a wool night last night. We had 180 entries in our wool section, which is incredible. And all of that money, all the proceeds from all the fleeces actually goes back to our local hospital auxiliary. So our show really likes to work within our community and try to give back. And so I think it's just a great day out for everyone, and it brings our whole community together.
1: Yeah, absolutely. I'm looking at the schedule at the moment, and there are some seriously fun events this year, including a scarecrow competition. Tell me about that.
8: Yeah, so our Neighbourhood Watch local group within our community are running a scarecrow competition. So you can bring your scarecrow. You've got until 11 o'clock on Sunday to bring that in. And there's a few different categories. So I know that you can put it in on your own. You can get a group of people together. I know that my son's local childcare centre and kindy, they've made a scarecrow together. So it's just a great competition that anyone can become involved in.
1: Have you had a sneak peek of what some of those scarecrows have been dressed up as?
8: I have seen some of them. I've seen some very glittery gumboots.
1: Oh.
8: And I have seen, there's lots of different ideas going out there. I don't want to give too much away in
1: case
8: someone steals the idea. But, yes, lots of people have been very creative, which is great.
1: Yeah, great to hear. And another thing that caught my eye is the Stockman's Challenge. That's happening as part of the show as well?
8: Yes, absolutely. So the Stockman's Challenge is running on the Sunday, which is great. It's actually a great spectacle to watch as well if you are someone that wants to watch some of our horses in action. They've got a whip cracking component of it this year. So and there's just different parts that they add in every year. So that's really exciting to watch.
1: Mm. And how seriously do people take the competitions that are at the show, like the speed shearing or even the Young Farmer Challenge? I imagine it's probably hotly contested.
8: Yes, our speed shear competition is very hotly contested. We've got $9,000 worth of cash and prizes up for grabs. And being that first spring show of the season, it sure to brings a lot of people in, which is great. And the Young Farmers Challenge is actually something new for us this year. We've never run it before. However, we thought, let's give it a crack. And we've actually decided to not just have it as the typical Young Farmers, which is that 18 to 35 years. We've actually got four different categories. So we've got a junior, which is 13 to 17 year, 18 to 35 as a young, seniors 36 to 60 years of age, and then an experienced one with 60 plus. So we're hoping that people will get behind that. It's at 7:30. You know, it's the main thing happening at that time. So we're hoping that people will kind of rally a team together and give it a crack.
1: Yeah, that sounds phenomenal. It's a lot of people to try and get through for that challenge. So good luck to everyone who is competing. Now, I know asking something like this is like asking you to pick a favourite child, but do you have something that you most look forward to when it comes time for the show?
8: I absolutely love the amusements. And I think that's because of my mum hat. When I think about value for money, $35 for all day entertainment, and my kids can go on a ride as many times as they like throughout the entire day. Like, it's gold. I can't think of anything better. I love going and looking at all the indoor exhibits as well. Don't get me wrong. And I love doing that with my kids and looking at what they've entered and how they've gone, and looking at other people in the community and how they've gone. But I also love the fact that there are things that kids can do part of the wristbands, as well as free activities throughout the day. I just think it is entertainment for all day. You can't go anywhere else and get $35 for rides, and they can go on them as many times as they like.
1: Yes, and a good tip is to not fill up the bellies before they do.
8: Yeah, absolutely.
1: Now, these shows are possible due to the fantastic work of volunteers from all over the region when these shows are held. Have you been able to find enough people to help out with this year's program?
8: Yeah, so we have been lucky that we have got some fantastic people in our community that always put their hands up. Obviously, I think every show around the region and every club and community group would say the same thing. You can always have more, though, to lighten the load so people don't have to do double shifts of, like, volunteering and different things like that. So if you're someone that is out in the community looking to put your hand up, not necessarily just my event, but any event or group, I would strongly encourage you just to say, hey, I've got a spare, you know, half an hour or an hour, and I'm willing to lend a hand. Like, would be greatly appreciated.
1: Yeah, and I imagine that the planning for next year's show starts pretty much straight after this one is all done.
8: Yep, absolutely. So come November when we have our AGM, and then, straight away, kick-starting. Yeah. Back into gear.
1: Absolutely. Now, it all sounds fantastic for what's happening on Sunday. For people looking to attend the show, what do they need to know?
8: That our gates open at 11 a.m. And that we're going through until about 10 o'clock. But our rides and different things like that is predominantly from 11 till about 6. And entry is $15 for adults, $10 for pensioners, students from 10 to 17, 5, and kids under 10 are free. So come along.
1: And they can get those tickets at the gate too?
8: Yeah, just all tickets are kind of basically sold at the gate, so you won't miss out.
1: Wonderful. Well, Katie, thank you so much for your time. All that hard work is going to pay off this weekend by the sounds. Have the best day at the show on Sunday.
8: Awesome. Thank you so much.
1: Thank you. That was Katie Hines, the president of the Kingston Southeast Show Society. If you're heading along, as you heard, from 11 o'clock on Sunday, the 4th of October. We'll hear what's coming up on the Saturday program next, but for now, it's time for some Ben Lee.

Ben Lee, we're all in this together from his 2005 song. The album Awake is the New Sleep. Now it's time for the reveal of the Select Your Version winner this morning, and it hasn't been a tough competition. We were putting Creedence Clearwater Revival up against Bob Seger and the Silver Bullet Band. And in an absolute landslide, we have the original of Fortunate Son by Creedence Clearwater.

Creedence Clearwater Revival with Fortunate Son, the original winning today's Select Your Version. Now, we are back on Tuesday with ABC Southeast. Broken Hill will be taking the statewide regional show on Monday's public holiday. Rod Sparks on your radios tomorrow morning with the Saturday breakfast show. Have a safe and happy weekend. It's 10 o'clock news time now.

0: The family of a woman shot dead by US Immigration and Customs Enforcement in January is suing the Trump administration, alleging wrongful death and excessive force. Here's the BBC's Mimi Swaby.
1: Renee Good was shot three times in her car in Minneapolis as she joined protests against deportation sweeps by masked and armed agents. One lawsuit seeks to hold the US government liable for the actions of the federal agents. The other names several individuals

between the satin bowls and the bells. Prehistoric garbage trucks have the city to themselves. Echoes and roars that

reasons I wanted to watch this. Yeah. I love Russell. He's usually, whenever he's on screen, he's just very commanding. Mm. And there's no exception here. He plays a kind of like a mentor figure to Ted Kaczynski in the film. And his interactions with him kind of show what might have made him think the way he thinks to want to go against the government. Because that's what anyone who doesn't know, the Unabomber was against industrialization. He thought the

0: ABC News with Isabella Carboni. Good morning. A homeless support group says people sleeping rough near the North Adelaide Golf Course development could have been supported to leave if the state government had alerted services to its plans to erect fences around the works. The fences were set up at Johnny Brown Park on Thursday after a federal court determined the state government could go ahead with the redevelopment of the golf course. Toward Home Alliance's Shea Nettle has told 891 ABC Adelaide the state government failed to alert services working with rough sleepers that the project was restarting. Ms Nettle says she understands the government's desire to get on with the project and meet its deadline.
1: But ideally, we would have had another 24 or 48 hour notice period, which would have then given us an opportunity to work carefully with those who were still there to make sure they were safely supported out of the area.
0: A state government spokesperson says it began engaging with services for people living in Park 27A on September 2022. A spokesperson says the safety and well-being of people staying in the area has been a priority throughout the process, and every effort was made to engage respectfully, sensitively, and with appropriate support. Residents near Leongatha, southeast of Melbourne, have been shaken by one of the biggest earthquakes in the region for two decades. Geoscience Australia says the 4.8 magnitude quake has struck at a shallow depth of 10 kilometres, although there have been no reports of injuries or damage so far. Hardy Garcimi from Geoscience Australia says they've received more than 14,000 reports from people who felt the quake, some as far away as Melbourne.
2: Over the past 20 years, we have had more than 200 events in the region, but most of them, they were like a moderate to small. So this one is the second largest after the 2012 Moya earthquake.
0: Overseas now, the G7 group of industrialised nations has agreed to release 100 million barrels of oil and diesel to ease pressure on fuel prices. The BBC's Mike Ashdown reports.
3: The French president, Emmanuel Macron, confirmed that 100 million barrels of oil reserves would be released over the next 4 months. He said it would help maximise production at refineries and bring down diesel prices in a coordinated manner. High costs had caused an escalating row between European nations and America. President Trump had been threatening to ban US exports in order to bear down on domestic costs ahead of the midterm elections. But in a joint statement, the G7 leaders said no measures would now be taken to restrict fuel trading between partner countries.
0: The Indian pilot who helped stop an apparent attempt to crash a Fly Dubai flight has told India's Prime Minister he was determined not to let others die. Smit Maksha has been hailed as a true hero by Indian and Israeli officials and is in hospital in a stable condition as an investigation by the airline gets underway. The BBC's John Donison reports.
4: The Israeli Prime Minister has already said that he, along with the passengers who helped subdue the other pilot, basically prevented another 9/11 from happening. He was in that cockpit. He was covered in blood. He'd clearly been stabbed several times. But he had the presence of mind to get that door open, to release the catch. Because, of course, after all the changes that were made to aircraft after September the 11th, 25 years ago, it is incredibly difficult for passengers to get inside the cockpit. He presumably knew that, and then he took action to get that door open.
0: Back home, maritime authorities will be monitoring waterways over the weekend after an oil spill at the Port of Brisbane. The container ship was refuelling when it started to leak at about 1 p.m. yesterday. The leak has been contained, though precautions are advised for other boats in the waterway. Rangers will remain at the scene for the next 2 days to survey wildlife. In the AFL, Adelaide midfielder Isaac Rankin has signed a long-term contract to remain a Crow until at least the end of 2032. The five-year deal is on top of his existing contract, which runs out after next season. Rankin finished in the top 10 of this year's Brownlow Medal votes, polling in 7 of the last 8 games. South Australia's weather, there's a warning for sheep graziers in the Murraylands, upper southeast and lower southeast districts, and also a warning for strong marine winds for the upper southeast coast and lower southeast coast. Port Lincoln 18, Port Pirie 22, Renmark 20, Mount Gambier 16, Adelaide 19. This is ABC News.
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6: Matu Karawingara, good morning, my friends, and welcome to ABC Southeast, broadcasting on 1476 and 1161 kilohertz across the beautiful Limestone Coast. On this today, the 3rd of October 2026. Wonderful to have your company this morning. And if it's your birthday or a special day for you, many happy returns of the day. I hope you have a fantastic day. And if you're a visitor to the region, hope you really enjoy your stay. Welcome to our beautiful corner of the country. And thank you to Scott for entertaining you for the last 2 weeks as I enjoyed some fun with some milestones for family and for friends. Had a lovely time in the climes of Brisbane, where it was 24, 26 degrees most days. And I looked at the forecast for the southeast and, I was happy I was in Brisbane at the time. Today's program. Well, in a moment, we'll have a look at the papers, then we'll discover some anniversaries with on this day. And after the news at 6:30, we're off for a trip up the strip with Heidi Guyatt from the Coonawarra Vineyards and the Coonawarra Cabernet celebrations, which kicked off earlier on this week. And after the news at 7, Steve Herbert, our archetypal architect, will join us. And today we are talking future-proofing your house for later life. After the news at 8, we'll see what's been making local news in the region, and then a treat as Australian country legend joins us for a chat, none other than Bill Chambers. I kid you not. Callum Haygarth joins us to answer your gardening calls, and Scott will bring you ABC Southeast Grandstand from 9 and another mystery guest in Divinal Count, and a lot more on the program to follow. And of course, always happy to hear from you. Nothing on the text line yet. Our text line is 0467 922 783. If you'd like a song played or just to say g'day, be nice to know what you had in your rain gauge as well once you make it out to the back fence. I haven't been out to the back step yet, but we'll see what happens during one of the breaks. 1300 476 222 if you want to say g'day. Love to hear from you. It's looking rather grey out by window. But we'll have a look at the weather after we hear from the Eurythmics. Let's kick off the programme.

0: Great stuff there from Annie Lennox and Dave Stewart. Of course, the Eurythmics, and it was from their third album, Touch, which was released in 1983. And apparently it became the first number one UK album. On ABC Southeast, gone 10 minutes past six, the sun is well and truly up. It arose at 5:40 this morning, so it's been up for half an hour, so you should be up and about. No, you shouldn't, because it's daylight saving. Kicks in tomorrow morning at 2 o'clock, and I always remember it with the... I can't remember the saying. With spring forward, fall back, so we put our clocks forward 1 hour before we go to bed, basically, so that when you wake up, the clocks are in the right time. And also a good idea to check your smoke alarms as well at each change of the season. Anyway, I was going to get on to the weather, wasn't I? Let's have a look at this. Strong wind warning for the upper and lower southeast coasts for today. And sort of... following on from that, a warning to sheep graziers for the upper and lower southeast coast forecast district, upper and lower southeast forecast districts. I don't think there are too many sheep off the coast. The forecast for today, a cloudy day, slight chance of a shower this morning, winds southerly 25 to 35 k's per hour, tending south to southeasterly 15 to 20 kilometres per hour in the evening, then becoming light in the late evening. Cloudy day in Mount Gambier, 16, 17 degrees throughout the Limestone Coast after that, with the exception of Robe. Coonawarra, morning shower 17, possible shower 17, Narracourt, shower or two clearing for Keith and a shower or two for Bordertown. And Robe, a partly cloudy day, 16 degrees. And we'll have a detailed look at the weather in about, 20 minutes time, 25 minutes time after the 6:30 news. Approaching a quarter past six, we'll have a look at the papers next.
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1: And Australian citrus growers fighting for greater access to the lucrative US market. Landline, Sunday, 12:30 on ABC TV and iView.
0: Right here, let's have a look at the papers. And let's start with the Sydney Morning Herald today. And on the front page of the SMH, judges slam bail laws. It's exclusive from Michael McGowan. Judges and magistrates had repeatedly warned that the Minns government youth bail reforms unfairly treated children more harshly than adults accused of the same crimes before the laws were extended. On the front page of the SMH. Saturday Age leads with mental health probes axed. State watchdog secretly scraps systemic investigations. What's all this about? Let's have a look. Another exclusive from Grant MacArthur and Kieran Rooney. Victoria's mental health watchdog stopped investigating systemic issues, including the availability of beds for young patients and illegal use of restraints after successive state governments cuts to its power, budget and staff. Okay, also on the front page of the Saturday Age, living in the 80s. Victorians are living longer than other Australians as baby boomers hit their 80s. Margaret and Nettie Stevens say the secret of living well in your 80s is staying active and being social, because you never know when your time is up, says Margaret. Great picture on the front page of the Saturday Age. The Australian leads with Terror TV, quote, ABC's man in Hamas. What's all this about? A Gaza-based journalist, in quotes, who freelanced for the ABC and was remembered in Australia as an, quote, amazing professional, close quotes, is among 170 journalists killed in Gaza since October 7, 2023, who have been accused of

Israeli Defense Forces investigation. There's an interesting story. Might have to read the rest of that. And on the front page of the Adelaide Advertiser, teen guns for hire. Organised crime recruits SA kids for violence, arson and drugs. Let's have a look. Crime syndicates are using social media platforms and encrypted messaging apps to recruit vulnerable South Australians, including teenagers, to carry out violent assaults, arson attacks, drug trafficking and property damage under the guise of easy money. They were the papers for today. Let's have some more music. Any requests on the line? No, not yet. 0467 922 783 is my text number. In the meantime, here's Buzz Skaggs.

0: What can I say, says Bol Skaggs from 1976. Silk Degrees was the album. Brilliant piece of plastic. Yes, American singer, songwriter, guitarist. Bol Skaggs was a bandmate of Steve Miller's in the Ardells in the early 60s and was a member of Steve Miller Band from 1967 to 68. Great album. And goodness me, the requests have flowed in. Thank you very much for all those people. 0467 922 783. I have a basically a morning's playlist already. So that's as a consequence. Thank you very much for contacting us. And I'm in the process of putting it all together for you. It's 20 minutes past six. We'll have a look at some events on this day very shortly.
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0: And today is the 3rd of October, and it was on this day in

1983, I beg your pardon, I'm dyslexic, 1938, that Ray Edward Cochran was born in Oklahoma, 1938, the 3rd of October. Eddie Cochran, of course, US singer and guitarist. You probably know this.

Summertime Blues and Come On Everybody. A couple of his songs. He was killed in a motor car accident in England. Also involved was Gene Vincent, who was badly injured. That was in 1960. And it was on this day in 1941 that the wonderful Margaret Throsby was born in Sydney, New South Wales, ABC radio presenter and legend. For many years, she was the host of the ABC Classic FM Mornings program and is still kicking goals. Is Margaret fabulous work? And it was on this day in 1941 that one Ernest Evans was born in South Philadelphia, Pennsylvania. Who's he, I hear you ask? Well, he's better known as Chubby Checker.

0: Indeed, he do the twist. And it was on this day, the 3rd of October in 1938, that Nolene Brown was born in Sydney. Wonderful comedian. And, I thought I'd just play a little bit of Nolene in one of her gigs.
1: Boys and girls, welcome to Chuckle Corner. And here's your chief chuckler, Princess Joyce.
2: Thanks, Princess Thelma. G'day, little chucklers. Now, before we take off on our merry-go-round of mirth, it's medicine time. If you would, Princess Thelma.
1: There you are.
2: Bit more, pet. That'll do. Can we have some medicine-taking music, please, Princess Michael? Last night I had a great chuckle. But I've forgotten it, so little chucklers, let's get off our merry-go-round of mirth before I chuckle again. And go to Pet Corner with Princess Ralph. G'day, Princess Ralph. How are our little furry things in the cold light of the day?
3: Not real good, Princess Joyce.
2: Join the club.
3: Righto, chucklers, here's Pet's Corner. Today, turtles. Little Mary Bullocks writes, Dear Princess Ralph, my turtle Arnold hasn't come out of his shell for 8 weeks. But I know he's in there because I can hear the shower running. How do I get him out? Well, little chuckler bollocks, it's very simple. Turn him on his back and run over his stomach lightly with a hot iron. If that doesn't work, bury him in the garden and get yourself another tadpole. Back to you, Princess Joyce. Cheers!
2: Cheers, Ralph. Well, little chucklers, without further ado, it's time for... Oh, golly, dearie me, we seem to have run out of medicine, Princess Ralph.
3: That's sad, Princess Joyce.
2: Sad is bloody disastrous. Well, little chucklers, if Princess Ralph will slip us a couple of bucks, I'll jump into Noddy's chuckle wagon and whip round to the Chuckle Palace and pick up another six-pack of medicine. So, take it away, Princess Ralph.
0: And a happy birthday to Nolene Brown. It was on this day in 1985 that this club was formed.

Yes, indeed. Anybody remember the Mickey Mouse Club? I certainly do. And it was on this day in 1949 that Lindsay Buckingham was born in Palo Alto, California. American musician. He and his then girlfriend Stevie Nicks joined Fleetwood Mac in 1975. Let's have a bit of Fleetwood Mac. Here's Tusk.

0: 3rd of October, 1949, Lindsay Buckingham's birthday. We're heading towards the 6:30 news. After that, we'll have a detailed look at the weather. But now on ABC Southeast, it's 6:30.
1: ABC News with Isabella Carboni. Good morning. An organisation working with homeless people living in Adelaide's parklands says it was not given adequate notice about works recommencing at the North Adelaide Golf Course. Fences were erected at the site on Thursday after a federal court ruled against a challenge to the state government's plan to redevelop the golf course in the Adelaide parklands. Toward Home Alliance's Shea Nettle has told 891 ABC Adelaide the government had engaged services to alert people living around the site, but she says it failed to alert them when the works began.
2: Knowing, you know, a fairly dramatic action such as assembling the fences, we would have recommended a coordinated approach over 24 or 48 hours just to ensure there was a really intentional and dignified approach to support people out of the area.
1: A state government spokesperson says it began engaging with services for people living in Park 27A from September 22. The spokesperson says the safety and well-being of people staying in the area has been a priority throughout the process, and every effort was made to engage respectfully, sensitively, and with appropriate support. More than 16,000 people have reported feeling a magnitude 4.8 earthquake in southeastern Victoria overnight. The quake hit a minute past 2 a.m. near the regional town of Leongatha in Gippsland and was felt as far as Melbourne. A 3.1 magnitude aftershock was felt a little under an hour later. Michael was just north of the epicentre in Gippsland and has told 774 ABC Melbourne he felt an enormous shake.
3: The house was shaking, the bed was shaking, that was the cause of the earthquake, and the dog started barking, and it was full on. Well, for the last quite a while, it must be at least, I reckon, be 5 to 10 seconds.
1: Geoscience Australia says out of more than 200 incidents this century, this is the second strongest recorded. The G7 group of industrialised nations has agreed to release 100 million barrels of stockpiled oil over the next 4 months. French President Emmanuel Macron says it is intended to release pressure on fuel prices, particularly diesel, which has surged since the start of the US and Israeli war against Iran. The European Union has been under pressure to act after US President Donald Trump threatened to ban diesel exports in an attempt to lower prices domestically ahead of November's midterm elections. Back home, BirdLife Australia says it's concerned about the impact of H5 bird flu in South Australia's dwindling population of fairy terns. It says there are just 1,000 of the endangered birds left in the state. Some breed in the Coorong, where thousands of migratory birds will soon be arriving. BirdLife Australia Director of Coastal and Wetland Birds, Gronya Maguire, says the Coorong is home to some of the most susceptible bird species.
4: Particularly for fairy tern, because there's so few sites remaining in South Australia. There are only about 10 where they breed. So, and the Coorong has two of those sites. So it's just so incredibly important to protect them and make sure that they can do well.
1: The Brisbane 2032 Olympic and Paralympic Games emblem has been accidentally leaked on the Games official YouTube channel. Chelsea Malunga reports.
5: Olympic organisers had been revealing the emblem piece by piece as part of a tour across the state, with the complete emblem originally set to be unveiled on Monday. But last night, an emblem's explainer video was posted to the Brisbane 2032 YouTube channel. The video preview featured the emblem, inspired by a cockatoo's crest, for both the Olympic and Paralympic Games in the top right corner. The explainer video was taken down shortly after 7 o'clock last night, but screenshots have been circulating online. Olympic organisers will comment at a press conference on the Gold Coast later this morning.
1: Briefly, in the AFL, Jordan Dawson has created history as Adelaide's first four-time club champion, winning the Malcolm Blight Medal for the fourth year running. South Australia's weather. Sheep graziers are warned that cold temperatures, showers and southerly winds are expected today, likely affecting areas including parts of the Murraylands, upper southeast and lower southeast districts. There's also a warning for strong marine winds for the upper southeast coast and lower southeast coast. Port Lincoln, partly cloudy 18. Port Pirie, partly cloudy 22. Renmark, a possible shower 20. Mount Gambier, cloudy 16. Adelaide, a possible morning shower with a top of 19. It's currently 9.2. ABC News.
6: 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Weather update. Weather update.
0: And that's not the intro I was expecting because I pushed the wrong button. Good morning, Rod Sparks with you on ABC Southeast to bring you the Saturday program. But since we've started, let's kick off with the weather. And as you mentioned in the news there, the strong wind warning for the upper and lower southeast coast for today. And there's a warning to sheep graziers for the upper and lower southeast forecast districts. The synoptic situation reads as follows. A low pressure system developing in Victoria will move east. In the west, a high pressure system will move into the Bight and slowly move east to be centred over Victoria on Monday while extending a ridge into parts of the state. Another trough near the WA border is expected to develop from Saturday and extend into the state before weakening by Monday. And the forecast for today for the Limestone Coast, cloudy. Slight chance of a shower this morning. Winds southerly 25 to 35 k's per hour, tending south to southeasterly 15 to 20 kilometres per hour in the evening, then becoming light in the late afternoon. In fact, late evening, I beg your pardon, that should be evening. A cloudy day expected in Mount Gambier, 16 degrees. 16 degrees also in Robe today and partly cloudy. A morning shower expected, a possible morning shower expected in Coonawarra, 17 degrees, 17 also in Narracourt and a possible shower. And in the upper southeast, a shower or two clearing 17 degrees in Keith and Bordertown, the same temperature, 17, with a shower or two expected as well. For tomorrow, the 4th of October, partly cloudy today, light winds becoming southerly 15 to 20 kilometres per hour in the middle of the day, then becoming light in the evening. Overnight temperatures falling to between 4 and 7, with daytime temperatures reaching around 17. And with one exception, the remainder of the long weekend, the forecast is for a partly cloudy day. So for Sunday, everything is partly cloudy. Mount Gambier expecting 17 degrees on Sunday, overnight 6. 18 degrees expected in Coonawarra and Narracourt on Sunday, overnight 5 in Coonawarra, 4 in Narracourt. Robe on the coast, 16 degrees for Sunday, 9 overnight. 19 degrees expected in Keith and Bordertown for Sunday, with an overnight minimum tonight of 6 in Keith and 4 in Bordertown. And for the long weekend, the Monday, 5th of October, partly cloudy day, light winds becoming northwesterly 15 to 20 k's per hour during the day. Overnight temperatures falling to around 4 with daytime temperatures reaching around 18. And as I mentioned, everything else is partly cloudy for Monday with the exception of Robe, which is cloud clearing. And let's see, Mount Gambier, Coonawarra, Narracourt and Bordertown all expecting 19 degrees, 20 degrees expected in Keith on Monday, and on the coast at Robe, 16 degrees expected for the seaside town. Talking about the seaside, the southeast coastal forecast for today until midnight, and as mentioned, the strong wind warning for today for the upper and lower southeast coasts. Winds should be south to southeasterly 15 to 25 knots, reaching up to 30 knots during the morning. Winds decreasing to 10 to 15 knots in the late evening. Seas 1.5 to 2 metres. The swell, in fact, the first swell, southwesterly 2.5 to 3 metres. A second swell, southeasterly around 1 metre, and the weather partly cloudy on the coasts. Western districts of Victoria today, Warrnambool expecting morning rain at times 16 degrees, a possible shower expected in Portland 15, and Hamilton simply rain 15 degrees in that little town of churches. Steeples, lots of them. If you're heading to town today, Adelaide expecting a possible morning shower, 19 degrees, down to 11 overnight tonight, back up to 20, and a partly cloudy day expected in the city of churches. on Sunday, and then on Monday, cloud clearing, 20 degrees, the forecast for Adelaide. And in Melbourne today, 17 degrees, down to 10 overnight, back up to 16 tomorrow, and a partly cloudy day expected in Melbourne on Sunday. And the same forecast expected for Monday, a partly cloudy day, but the temperature reaching 19 degrees. And the 6 o'clock observations in Mount Gambier, the temperature was 12.1 degrees, our minimum overnight 11.4, maximum yesterday 14.8. The barometer 1024.7 hectopascals, and it was rising. 6.2 mil of rain in the gauge out at the airport, and I've just emptied out 5.5 on the back step here at ABC. And actually, Leo, good morning to you. Good morning, Rod. Can I please play that? Yes, I will do that for you, Leo. 8 mil of rain last 24 hours, 29 mil in the last 36 hours at Lindsay, says Leo. Thank you very much for that, Lindsay. I have your song cued for you. Thank you very much for texting in. Where was I up to? Narra Court, yes. Narra Court, the temperature at 6 o'clock was 12.0 degrees. Your minimum overnight, 10.7. Maximum yesterday, 17.0. The barometer, 1,022.7 hectopascals, and it was rising 11.8. Nice drop for Narra Court overnight. And for Keith, good morning to all the good folk in the good country. The temperature at 6 o'clock was 12.5 degrees. The barometer was 1,022.3 hectopascals, and it was rising. Your minimum overnight, quickly looks, 10.6 degrees. Your maximum yesterday was 16.7 at 10 o'clock. Goodness me. And in the gauge, 4 mil. Currently, let's have a look. In Mount Gambier, the temperature is currently 12.1 degrees. Cape Jaffa, 13.4. Coonawarra, 12.4. At Keith West, currently 12.7. Narra Court, 12.1. Pathway 12.8, and at the Robe Airport 13.5. And we'll cross the Bureau of Meteorology in an hour's time to get the weather report from the horse's mouth. Very good. Coming up, we will have a look up the strip here at Coonawarra, because there's some stuff happening that we'd like to tell you about. But first of all, good morning, Rod. Good morning, Sharon. Could I possibly hear Tucker's Daughter by Ian Moss, please? Most certainly, Sharon. Here's Ian.

0: Yes, the wonderful Ian Moss, Tucker's daughter, and that was for you, Sharon. And thank you for the texters who've informed me. 0467922783 is our text number. And I think it must be Leo, is it? Good morning, Rod. 24 mil from this week's rain event at Pleasant Park. Oh, Wayne, I beg your pardon. Good morning, Rod. Yes, Wayne. Southeast Street Machines show and shine at Hastings Cunningham Reserve today. Excellent. Thanks for that, Wayne. And also thank you to John, who has texted in to us on 0467922783. I mentioned that it was Margaret Throsby's birthday today, which it is, 3rd of October. She was born in 1941. He's texted in, reference Margaret Throsby. In short, says John, former ABC Classic presenter Margaret Throsby suffered a head injury and broken hip after being hit by an e-bike in the Illawarra last week. The 84-year-old's daughter, Holly Throsby, said the veteran broadcaster was recovering in hospital after the really high-impact collision. And that was lifted from the ABC website Tuesday of this week, which I clearly missed. Thank you for that, John. Very much appreciate that information. Excellent. Caught up. On ABC Southeast, the time is coming up to 10 minutes to 7 o'clock.
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1: 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How do I know? Well, I happen to know the character Jack's dad pretty well. Between the shows, look out for the signs to seek in the next Auslan episode and see how many you can spot. Bluey Sign and Seek. Watch and play all this weekend on ABC Kids.
0: Now, the Kutawarra Cabernet celebrations kicked off earlier on this weekend. To tell us all about what's happening up on the strip, we welcome Heidi Guyot. Heidi, good morning and thank you for being with us this morning.
3: Thank you. It's a pleasure to chat with you today.
0: Highly successful golf day yesterday as part of the Kutawarra Cabernet celebrations, but there's so much more on.
3: Yes, it was the perfect way to tee off the celebrations with 120-odd down at the golf course. But now all the attention turns to the wineries and cellars along the Kutawarra Strip.
0: Mm, and what a weekend to have it, of course, the long weekend, and hopefully to welcome many visitors.
3: Absolutely. We've got some great events happening this weekend, really family orientated being the long weekend and obviously coinciding with school holidays. Ryan and Kutawarra have a family fun day that they're offering today. So head on out there. There's wacky macky and music and activities for the kids. We've got pizza and tunes happening at Raiders Estate today and tomorrow. So for those that can't make it across today, absolutely make the effort to come over tomorrow. Brands Lara have Live It Up for the long weekend. Live music popping up there today specifically, but some great activities just across the remainder of the weekend as well. In our cellar doors, of course, Cabernet celebrations, as the theme suggests, it is a bit of a celebration of Kutawarra's signature variety. So there is no shortage of Cabernet in all its forms being offered this weekend. Chocolate and Cabernet tastings at Patrick of Kutawarra. We've got Cabernet gin on pour at Parker Estate.
0: I'm sorry? Cabernet gin?
3: Cabernet gin, yes.
0: All right.
3: If you haven't tasted that, it has been in their range for a few years now, but this is always a great opportunity to get out and taste it for yourself.
0: Ooh.
3: And look, I know that you are a very diehard red wine lover, Rod, and that wins Kutawarra.
0: Yep.
3: When they pull out a John Ruddock, that gives a good reason to get along to the Wind Cellar Door to experience their premium Cabernet experience, which is on offer for October.
0: And always very welcoming up at Wynn's. In fact, every cellar door is very welcoming. And look, I'm going to say it's going to be the friendliest cellar door environment in Australia. And I've been to an awful lot of them, let me tell you. And the welcome at the Kutawarra, anywhere on the Kutawarra Strip, is just, it's not surpassed.
3: Absolutely. And we hear that quite frequently from visitors, just the recommendations from within the cellar door. Obviously, unlike many of the wine regions that are very close to a metropolitan area and people travel to work to in the regions, a lot of the staff, they're all part of the community. And if they don't have something at their cellar door that you're fond of, they'll tell you where you need to go and send you in the right direction to make sure that your experience is the most memorable while you're in our region.
0: And it doesn't stop this weekend either. It continues on, well, basically for...
3: until the 18th. We've got 3 weekends of planned programmed activities.
0: Mm-hmm.
3: Look, the Cabernet Celebrations has for many years been across the month of October, and I'm sure if you happen to pop in at the back end of the month, our cellar doors will be happy to accommodate any requests that perhaps we're running just for the 1st to the 18th period. But next weekend, Zima on the Saturday will be offering Mrs. Zima's Pizza and Tunes. It's always wonderful when the family come out together and pull out their authentic offerings. And, of course, at Zima Estate, it's a beautiful family. And Mrs. Zima, oh, she's a wonder. She'll be out there rolling the dough. And
0: absolute classic.
3: So that will be definitely the place to go if you're after some music and a bit of atmosphere next Saturday on the 10th. And the following weekend is what has always been the heritage weekend of events, where a lot of the decadence tastings are taking place. So, you know, a comparison between current vintage to 10-year-old wines and older. Good old Prophet Magella, he'll be whipping up his paella at the winery
0: mm-hmm.
3: on Saturday. There are museum tours and winery tours happening on various days across the 1st to the 18th. Yalumba is opening their cellar door on the Saturday, the 17th. Now, the Menzies is one of the Coonawarra drops that Yalumba have in their range, and the cellar door there isn't open all too frequently, so especially for these event periods. And they're actually bringing down their cooper from the Barossa, who's going to be hosting barrel cooper demonstrations.
0: Wow. What date was that?
3: So that is on Saturday the 17th.
0: Okay.
3: So that's something really unique. We don't have the privilege of that demo very often. So they're going to do that, bring their winemaker down as well. And viticulturists will be on the ground to meet and greet and taste some wines and see the coopering in action.
0: Wow. And I see that's a free event. And
3: it is indeed.
0: 10 till 4. Wacko.
3: Yes.
0: And your lumber, as you say, isn't open all that frequently. So that's a real opportunity on the 17th.
3: Absolutely. There's also, so leading into the 17th, on the 16th, on the evening, I myself will be hosting a combined winery tasting on behalf of the Coonawarra Vignerons. That's where I gather a dozen odd wineries to come together and to pull out something that's 10-year-old or older.
0: Mm-hmm.
3: And we'll do a tasting with the winemakers themselves. That's being hosted at Wynn's on the Friday 16th in the evening.
0: Mm-hmm.
3: And that is then followed by an optional dinner if you'd like to indulge a little 5-course menu at Atelier that follows that event. I suppose the beauty of Cabernet Celebrations and many of the events we host in Coonawarra, in fact, is the intimacy of events. There are very few events where we've got hundreds and hundreds of people all in one spot. So it really does provide the opportunity to meet the boutique winery owner or the director or the winemaker or the brother, sister, father, you know, the growers. And it's just, yeah, as you said, really tight-knit and a great intimate experience.
0: And then, of course, after the Cabernet Celebrations finish on the 18th, it's time for the Limestone Coast Wine Show to fire up, and I'll be bringing more information about that later on in the month. That's a stack of stuff, Heidi. Where can people find out more information?
3: I would absolutely recommend they head to coonawarra.org. We have an interactive page there for Cabernet Celebrations and a downloadable PDF program, which gives a great oversight into the feature events as well as the tasting experiences. Something also to note is that on the nominated Saturdays throughout the month, so this coming Saturday the 3rd, Saturday the 10th and Saturday the 17th, we do have a shuttle bus running.
0: Okay.
3: That is actually departing from Mount Gambier and then we'll come through to Panola, pick up guests in Panola and then do a route around the region. So we really are encouraging people as far as safe travel to take advantage of the shuttle bus service. And if you are coming from Mount Gambier and considering a day trip, then to utilise the service and make the most of touring Coonawarra during Cabernet Celebrations.
0: And that's a first, isn't it? You've not run the bus from Mount Gambier before.
3: No, it's really been centralised to Panola with the intent, hopefully, to encourage people to stay in town. Mm. But obviously, as we acknowledge that there are only so many accommodation facilities in Panola as well, that opportunity, utilising also Mount Gambier bus lines to travel through from Mount Gambier and expand that service.
0: Okie dokie. That's very interesting for someone who lives in Mount Gambier, leaving at 10 o'clock, I see.
3: It leaves at 10 o'clock, and the way it works essentially is you tell the bus driver where you'd like to stop. Given that we're not assuming that we're going to be shuttling hundreds of people, again, very intimate experience, and then you communicate with the bus driver throughout the day where you would like to go, and as he completes the loops, we'll be shuttling people around according to the what makes the most sense as far as just dropping people around and then collecting them towards the end of the day.
0: I think the South Australian government might learn something from this, but we won't go there.
3: Choose your own adventure.
0: Choose your own adventure. Excellent, Heidi. Thank you so much for all that information. Very valuable, and it's going to be another fantastic 3 weeks up at the Strip. So thank you very much for your time.
3: You're very welcome. And look, regardless of the weather, Cabernet can be drunk in any conditions. And obviously our cellar doors go out of their way to make people feel as comfortable as possible. Many of the cellar doors have expansive lawn areas. So if you don't have the children with you, but you want to bring the pup along as well, well, that's an option too. Regardless of the weather, we're here for a day trip or an outing or an overnight stay. Check out the program and hopefully we've got something to entice you to come along.
0: Excellent. Thank you, Heidi.
3: You're very welcome. Have a great weekend.
2: The deaths of Jesse Baird and Luke Davies shocked Sydney. 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
0: And it's been a couple of weeks since I've had a chat to Steve Bain. Good morning to you, Steve.
6: And nice to hear your dulcet tones back on the radio after both of us having a break.
0: Yes.
6: Lots happening with the long weekend and daylight savings. So.
0: Oh, it's all happening.
6: Yeah, it's all happening.
0: Mm.
6: And interesting story across the desk the other day. A farmer drove to his next-door neighbour's farmhouse and knocked on the door. And a boy about 9 years old opened the door. And the old farmer said, "Is your dad or mum home?" "No, I went to town." "How about your brother Howard? Is he here?" "No, he went with mum and dad." And the farmer stood there for a few minutes, shifting from one foot to the other, mumbling. And the young boy said, "I know where that all the tools are. If you want to borrow one, I'll give dad a message." He said, No, I really want to talk to your dad about your brother Howard getting my daughter Susie pregnant." And the boy thought for a minute and said, "You'll have to talk to dad about that. I know he charges $500 for the bulls and $150 for the pigs, but I've got no idea what he charges for Howard."
0: Did not see that coming.
6: Thank you. Well, you can jest on that for the weekend, and we'll catch up with you again soon.
0: Indeed you will. Thank you, Steve. Yes. You made me laugh. Good on you. Have a great weekend.
6: You too.
0: Where does he get them from? Oh, well, he'll be back next week, I suspect. Rightio, we are approaching the 7 o'clock news, and after seven, it's architecture time. Steve Herbert will be in to discuss future-proofing your house or improving your house for future living, I think was the exact nature of the discussion, but he'll be along after the news, which is very rapidly approaching. And of course, after Steve, we go to the Bureau of Meteorology, and fabulous fisho Craig Philp will let us know what's been caught around the region and what the prospects are for the coming weekend. But now it's news time.
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0: ABC News with Isabella Carboni. Good morning. A homeless support group says people sleeping rough near the North Adelaide Golf Course development could have been supported to leave if the state government had alerted services to its plans to erect fences around the works. The fences were set up at Johnny Brown Park on Thursday after a federal court determined the state government could go ahead with the redevelopment of the golf course. Toward Home Alliance's Shea Nettle has told 891 ABC Adelaide the state government failed to alert services working with rough sleepers that the project was restarting. Ms Nettle says she understands the government's desire to get on with the project and meet its deadline.
1: But ideally, we would have had another 24 or 48 hour notice period, which would have then given us an opportunity to work carefully with those who were still there to make sure they were safely supported out of the area.
0: A state government spokesperson says it began engaging with services for people living in Park 27A on September 22nd. The spokesperson says the safety and well-being of people staying in the area has been a priority throughout the process, and every effort was made to engage respectfully, sensitively, and with appropriate support. An infectious disease expert says childhood disease such as measles and diphtheria have made a recent comeback due to a drop in vaccinations. South Australia has recorded 9 cases of measles this year, the highest since 2016, most of which are linked to a cluster at Brighton Secondary School sparked by an overseas traveller returning to Adelaide. A national outbreak of diphtheria has also grown to more than 600 cases, with 22 detected in remote SA Indigenous communities. Epidemiology professor at Adelaide University, Adrian Esterman, says they're both examples of diseases which were considered childhood killers more than a century ago.
2: Yes, it is a concern. We are seeing them coming back. Diphtheria is a good example. We're seeing this massive outbreak in Northern Territory and Western Australia. This again is a big worry. So, yes, we are concerned.
0: Overseas now, the G7 group of industrialised nations, including the United States, have agreed to release 100 million barrels of oil and diesel to ease pressure on fuel prices. Tim Wharton reports.
3: French President Emmanuel Macron, who is the current president of the G7 group, has confirmed that 100 million barrels of oil reserves will be released over the next 4 months. He says it will help maximise production at refineries and bring down diesel prices in a coordinated manner. High costs have caused an escalating row between European nations and the United States. US President Donald Trump has been threatening to ban American exports to bring down domestic costs ahead of the midterm elections. But in a joint statement, the G7 leaders, including Mr. Trump, now say no measures will be taken to restrict fuel trading between partner countries.
0: The airline Fly Dubai has launched a full official investigation into an apparent attempt to crash a flight on its way to Tel Aviv, which appears to have been averted after the pilot managed to open the cockpit door despite being stabbed by his co-pilot. Tim Wharton reports.
3: Smit Machar was allegedly stabbed by his co-pilot but managed to open the cockpit door, allowing passengers to enter and restrain the attacker. Israeli Prime Minister Benjamin Netanyahu says the attacker, an Omani national, was arrested in Saudi Arabia and is undergoing questioning there. In a call with Indian Prime Minister Narendra Modi, Captain Machar says he had to do something.
4: I realised that the aircraft is going down and I told myself this is the last push, Smit. The door is right there.
3: A review is now underway into safety regulations on planes after they were tightened following the September 11 attack 25 years ago, where hijackers gained access to flight cockpits and crashed planes into the World Trade Center in New York and near the Pentagon.
0: New York officials say that a woman at the centre of a rape inquiry regarding Cornell University was failed by the system. America's editor John Lyons has more.
5: The case was reopened after an anonymous woman filed a civil lawsuit against the Ivy League university that led to new evidence and sparked public outcry. The woman has alleged she was drugged and raped by several men at a fraternity house at Cornell University in 2024. The New York governor says that at every turn in the investigation, the woman was failed by people and institutions with an obligation to protect her. The governor has appointed New York Attorney General Letitia James to lead the new investigation after saying that she had lost faith in the local prosecutor's handling of the case.
0: Back home, polling suggests Labor's red wall is under threat at Victoria's upcoming election, but those votes may not fall to the Liberals either. Ethan Seidemann reports.
6: Labor has governed Victoria for 33 of the past 44 years, built on safe seats north and west of the Yarra. But at the last election, its primary vote in some of those seats fell by up to 20 points. ABC election analyst Casey Briggs says most of those votes went to minor parties and independents, not the Liberals. He says One Nation, which didn't contest those seats in 2022, could now be another option. And with polls showing voters split roughly four ways, he says One Nation could hold the balance of power after the November 28 election.
0: Brisbane Olympics organisers will front the media later this morning after a video posted to the committee's official YouTube channel leaked the game's emblem ahead of its scheduled unveiling. Chelsea Malunga reports.
7: The emblem's explainer video was posted to the page and scheduled to go live on Monday, but the preview revealed the emblem for both the Olympic and Paralympic Games in the top right corner. The caption also explained the thought process behind them, saying that the emblems are inspired by the spirited cockatoo, featuring the cockatoo's crest, reminiscent of the Olympic and Paralympic flame. A week-long reveal of individual pieces of the emblem had been leading up to a final unveiling on Monday. Organisers say they'll comment at a 9 a.m. press conference on the Gold Coast, where the next piece of the emblem was set to be revealed.
0: A nearly three-decade-long push to set up a whale sanctuary in the South Atlantic has been blocked at a meeting in Hobart. Meg Whitfield has the details.
8: The International Whaling Commission, which was set up to regulate whaling 80 years ago, met in Hobart this week. During the summit, Brazil put forward a resolution to establish a significant whale protection zone in the South Atlantic Ocean to provide a continuous, permanent haven from commercial whaling. While 39 countries voted in favour, 18 voted against the sanctuary and 3 abstained, meaning the resolution failed. Brazil's delegate told the commission his country would continue pushing for the sanctuary until it's approved.
0: With the latest in sport, here's Daniel Garb.
9: Sydney Roosters utility Connor Watson has been ruled out of tomorrow's NRL Grand Final due to concussion. Watson was hurt in last Friday's preliminary final win over the Dolphins, and in a major blow for the Tricolours, has been deemed unfit to play in Sunday's decider against his former club Newcastle at Stadium Australia. Meanwhile, thousands of fans are expected to line the streets of Newcastle this morning as the Knights team bus makes its way to Sydney. Captain Kalyn Ponga looms large for the Knights, and centre Bradman Best says he's been a huge part of Newcastle's fairy tale journey from wooden spooners to grand finalists.
10: You know, on the field he's always been a freak, and we all see that X factor, but, you know, off the field he's really having an impact, you know, holding everyone accountable, driving standards.
9: The Roosters are in the NRLW grand final as well tomorrow in a rematch of last year's decider with the Broncos. Brisbane are out to go back-to-back for a fifth premiership all up. Manchester City has filed a comprehensive appeal against an independent commission ruling that found them guilty of serious breaches of the English Premier League's financial rules, and the Illawarra Hawks have produced an upset in the NBL, dominating the Adelaide 36ers by 22 points in Wollongong.
0: And in the AFL, Adelaide midfielder Isaac Rankin has signed a long-term contract to remain a Crow until at least the end of 2032. The five-year deal is on top of his existing contract, which runs out after next season. Rankin finished in the top 10 of this year's Brownlow medal votes, polling in 7 of the last 8 games. To finance, stocks on Wall Street have closed higher after weaker-than-expected jobs data dampened expectations for a rate hike from the Federal Reserve at its policy meeting this month. The Dow Jones Industrial Average rose 0.5%, the broad S&P 500 gained 0.7%, and the tech-heavy NASDAQ was 1.2% higher. The global benchmark Brent crude is higher at $102.90 a barrel, gold is weaker at $4,141 an ounce, and the Australian dollar is higher at 69.5 US cents. South Australia's weather, there's a warning for strong marine winds for the upper southeast coast and lower southeast coast, and a warning for sheep graziers in parts of the Murraylands, upper southeast and lower southeast. Port Lincoln, partly cloudy 18, Port Pirie, partly cloudy 22, Renmark, a possible shower 20, Mount Gambier, cloudy 16. Adelaide, a possible morning shower with a top of 19, it's currently 11.4 degrees. 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
13: Yes, Matu Karawingara. Good morning, my friends. Lovely to be with you this morning. And this is the 3rd of October, 2026. Back in the seat after a couple of weeks off. And thank you very much to Scott Dixon for entertaining you over the past couple of weeks while I enjoyed some fun. There were milestones for family and friends, and very much enjoyed being in Queensland, can I tell you. It was beautiful up there, 24 degrees. And as I mentioned to the listeners after six, looking at the South Australian and particularly Mount Gambier forecasts, at the same time, it was considerably different. And I was thinking of you while I was walking around in my shorts. Righty-ho, let's have a look at the weather briefly because we'll go to the Bureau in half an hour's time. But there's a strong wind warning for the upper and lower southeast coasts for today, and a warning to sheep graziers for the upper and lower southeast forecast districts. It'll be a cloudy day today. Slight chance of a shower this morning. Winds southerly 25 to 35 k's per hour, tending south to southeasterly 15 to 20 k's per hour in the evening, then becoming light in the late evening. Cloudy day in Mount Gambier, 16. Possible morning shower in Coonawarra, 17. 17 also, and a possible shower in Narracourt. 17 also in Keith and Bordertown. Shower or two clearing for Keith. A shower or two simply for Bordertown. And on the coast, a partly cloudy day at Robe and 16 degrees expected. And as I mentioned, a detailed look in about half an hour's time. Coming up in this half hour, of course, our inimitable architect, our archetypal architect, Steve Herbert, is in the green room as we speak, and we'll be talking houses and ageing. But before all that, here's Crowded House.

0: Crowded House, always take the weather with you. And yes, Leo, your song is still cued. Another weather song. It seems to be rather pertinent today as it streaks down. But now let's talk architecture. And joining us from the green room into the studio, Steve Herbert. G'day, Steve.
1: Morning, Rod. Welcome back.
0: Thank you very much.
1: Did you bring the weather with you?
0: I unfortunately might have.
1: Well, you could take this to where you came from.
0: Take it from whence it came and redeposit it.
1: Interesting concept, isn't it? Take the weather with you. It'd be nice.
0: It would be nice. And I suppose weather is one of those things that, well, you constantly have to think about it from a design perspective.
1: The ultimate design tool.
0: The roof over the head is what you require.
1: Shelter, shade and shelter.

0: but it's also psychology, sociology. Retirement living.
1: Retirement living.
0: Aging in place.
1: Mm-hmm.
0: All of those things.
1: Building a house that you can live in.
0: Well, there's number of things. Managing the house you've got, because you want to stay there for as long as you can. And that's to be encouraged, and the government encourages that. Statistics, you've got to love statistics.
1: Mm-hmm.
0: 2026, 16% of the population is over 80, 65.
1: Mm-hmm.
0: In 2066, it'll be 22 to 23%.
1: Mm-hmm.
0: That's nearly a quarter of the population over 65, and everybody needs housing, and you're not going to provide nursing homes and the like for all of those people. So
1: it's just not the resources.
0: The greater percentage of inquiries I get these days in residential housing are for people wanting to downsize and to future-proof their house for so they can stay home.
1: Mm-hmm.
0: That usually means a number of things. Mobility, accessibility.
1: Yeah, you immediately think of ramps, don't you?
0: Yes, yeah. Mobility issues. Mm. You can tell by walking down the commercial street how many people are on mobility scooters, for instance.
1: Mm.
0: Then there's walking frames. And at the high end, it's wheelchair. Now, we're talking about our friend David Quill,
1: mm-hmm,
0: with MND. He lives in his wheelchair.
1: Mm.
0: And you've got to be able to... So what are the parameters around...
1: And he's dangerous, by the way, let me tell you.
0: Oh, he is.
1: Don't get in his way.
0: Don't cross him.
1: Good morning, David.
0: Time to get out of bed.
1: Yep.
0: Parameters for living at home. Which is mobility and accessibility. So if you've got a two-storey house, it complicates things.
1: But it can still be done, can't it?
0: Yes. Or a split-level house. Older houses, there's more of those around than there are just flat-on-the-ground houses with concrete slabs.
1: Mm-hmm.
0: So older houses with timber floors, for instance, are always elevated for ventilation under the floor. Even if you've got a two-storey house, you can modify it and live on one level. And the upper level can be accessed by a lift.
1: Mm-hmm.
0: You can retrofit houses with domestic-style lifts.
1: So are they particularly expensive, though? I mean, that's something that...
0: It depends. there is a point where renovating an older house... can be more onerous than building new. But
1: right.
0: if your location is ideal, in a city, and you've got access to street shops, pubs, all those things, you want to stay there, then you might just say, well, I'll modify the house. But if, for instance, you're out of town a bit and the house is... awkward, like it's old and it's cellular, and the doors aren't wide enough, and the bathrooms need redoing. There's a economies of scale where you might say, right, I'll build new. Mm-hmm. In which case, you can do all the ideals all on one level. But if it's two story or a split level, and it's in the right location for you.
1: Mm-hmm.
0: Many other reasons, family close by, all sorts of things. Yes, you can do that. So, two-storey, manage it and modify it so you live on one level. You can still access the upper level, and that can be useful for very later in life when you need care.
1: Mm-hmm.
0: One partner goes and you're on your own, but you've still got function.
1: Mm-hmm.
0: You can have carers come stay overnight and do things, and you'll need another bedroom and facilities for a carer.
1: Mm-hmm.
0: So don't just live in a flat with one room. You're going to need extra space.
1: Right.
0: Space is key.

0: a larger bedroom because you're going to need access around all of it, and you know, larger beds with tilt and options and things and furniture gets in the road. So if your house is open plan now, it's way better and easier. Reduce the amount of furniture so you can get your scooter, your walking frame in and out. Bathroom, I've talked about bathrooms before, modifying them so they are easily accessible. Walk-in showers, handrails and all the like are essential things for access, for lifting yourself, you know, from wheelchairs, bathing, toileting. Kitchens can be modified, wheelchairs under benches rather than just cupboards. The same in the bathroom, sort of cantilevered hand basin so you can park yourself underneath them. And it's not just wheelchairs, it can be just a chair that you need to sit in to to do stuff. It can be a lot if the house hasn't got the good bones, but if you are downsizing and building anew, and a percentage of inquiries I get these days, because everybody is my age.
1: Not everybody, Stephen.
0: Age. All the friends or the previous...
1: your common acquaintances, clients, shall we say.
0: Yeah,
1: yes.
0: Clients. The percentage of inquiries are help.
1: Right.
0: How do I do this?
1: Yep.
0: Which is width of passageways.
1: Yeah.
0: If you need to widen doors because they're too narrow now, an 820 door is just okay to get, and that's a standard door width, it's just okay to get a wheelchair through. But if it's into a passageway, then you're not going to have enough room, especially with a large motorised wheelchair, which has got driving wheels and wheels at the front and wheels at the back. So you do need to assess it against that. So it needs wider hallways for passage and flush flooring and thresholds throughout.
1: No bumps and lips?
0: Well, if you've got a step at the front door or the back door, there are post fixes. You just buy a little transition ramp.
1: Oh, yeah.
0: And they vary sizes. And all of these assistance places you can find many, many of those things.
1: Okay. Actually, while you're talking, Steve, does the government assist in this at all?
0: Yes, they do. Depending upon your means allowance, there are people available to come and assess your house for suitability for renovations. And, I also take part in that. But there are people and consultants that can help assist to assess.
1: Occupational therapists?
0: Yes, exactly.
1: Yes.
0: Yeah, especially for bathroom needs and the height of the handles and all those things, and all these off-the-shelf items for picking up, putting your shoes on.
1: Yeah, and even things as simple as doors on cupboards.
0: Yeah,
1: ones that you push rather than grab a knob.
0: Cupboards, doors, knobs, light switches and door handles.
1: Oh, yeah.
0: They're important. Because if you're at a lower level, you don't want the switch up here or the door handle. So they are a function of the physiology of ageing. We shrink and then we're also lower to the ground. So light switches, door handles need to be lower level. Grab rails need to be at the right location. They can cause problems because you put a lot of weight on them if you haven't got reinforcing in the bathroom or the toilet. You can do it. You need to put a block across and do all sorts of things, but you can still manage. But, obviously, separate toilets become very difficult. They need to be in an open space. Things like a new house, you can add lots of electronics, face recognition to locks. So rather than have to, dismantle get your keys out of some pocket you can't find. Facial recognition on door locks is available now.
1: Okay.
0: Movement sensors in rooms for lighting.
1: Turning lights on.
0: Night lights you know, left on. So you're not stumbling around in the dark, tripping over, and falls are the worst thing that aged people can suffer.
1: Mm-hmm.
0: Lower level appliances, make sure the microwave is accessible, you know, because the one you've put up above the bench, you're never going to be able to reach.
1: A front-loading washing machine rather than a top loader.
0: Yeah. Exactly. And, you know, the kitchen then. Mm-hmm. So you can, the house can become too awkward, but you get a sense of whether the existing house has got the right bones. The other thing is that open space, because people need bigger chairs and tipping, tilting chairs that need electricity.
1: Yeah.
0: That's been we started doing aged care 40, 45 years ago, and even some of the early places are now having to be modified.
1: Right.
0: Especially the lounges, because yeah. Everybody's got a mobility scooter or a mobility chair.
1: I think one of the important messages we need to let our listeners know about is think about it now.
0: Yeah.
1: Get into it now.
0: Yes, make some plans, make some inquiries.
1: Yeah, I mean, maybe not if you're 20 or 30 years old, but certainly if you're 40, 50, 60, you really need to start thinking about these things.
0: I bought an older house 23 and a half years ago, and it had grab handles externally and in some of the facilities.
1: Yep.
0: I didn't take them out. Now I'm using them.
1: There you go.
0: Yeah.
1: Okay.
0: Rightio. Mongo's back.
1: Oh, Mongo's back. Mongo, yep.
0: A red ship collided with a blue ship.
1: Yes.
0: All the sailors were marooned.
1: Oh, no.
0: Did you know, did you hear about the dad who accidentally handed his wife super glue instead of lipstick? She's still not talking to him.
1: Oh, Steve, that's atrocious. Thank you. We'll see you in a few weeks.
0: Yes, as long as you're not going away again.
1: I'm not going away for a long time yet. Thanks, Steve. Cheers. Steve Herbert. Goodness me. Oh, Steve Bain, your title is in threat. Under threat, should I say. Well, that's brought us up to just about 7:30, and it's news time. After the news at 7:30, we will be going to the Bureau of Meteorology for a detailed look at the weather. Following that, we'll catch up with our fabulous fisho, Craig Philp, to find out what's been caught of late and where to fish over the long weekend. But now on ABC Southeast, it's 7:30.
2: ABC News with Isabella Carboni, good morning. An organisation working with homeless people living in Adelaide's Parkland says it was not given adequate notice about redevelopment works recommencing at the North Adelaide Golf Course. Fences were erected at the site on Thursday after a federal court ruled against a challenge to the state government's plans to redevelop the golf course in the Adelaide Parklands. Toward Home Alliance's Shea Nettle has told 891 ABC Adelaide the government had engaged services to alert people living around the site, but she says it failed to alert them when the works recommenced.
3: Knowing, you know, a fairly dramatic action such as assembling the fences, we would have recommended a coordinated approach over 24 or 48 hours just to ensure there was a really intentional and dignified approach to support people out of the area.
2: A state government spokesperson says it began engaging with services for people living in the area last month, and their safety and well-being has been a priority throughout the process. Thousands of people across Victoria have been shaken awake by the state's strongest earthquake in more than two decades. The 4.8 magnitude quake hit at a shallow depth of 10 kilometres just after 2 a.m. local time, and a 3.1 magnitude aftershock was felt a little under an hour later. Nearly 17,000 people have reported feeling tremors, with some as far away as Ballarat and Portland in the state's west. Hardy Garcimi from Geoscience Australia says this is the second strongest earthquake recorded in Victoria.
4: given the time and the size of the event, we have received a significant number of felt reports from the surrounding region of the earthquake.
2: Overseas now, US President Donald Trump says there will not be a US export ban on diesel. It comes after he initially threatened to ban diesel exports in order to bring US prices down unless Europe agreed to release its fuel reserves. G7 countries have now agreed to release 100 million barrels of stockpiled oil over the next 4 months. Speaking to reporters, Mr. Trump says it's a major contribution.
5: Europe has a lot of diesel. And they're going to be making a major world contribution, and so are we. And we're not going to be doing the export ban. We're going to be doing what we're supposed to do. But I did ask them, and we're going to have a lot of oil.
2: New York's governor has appointed a special prosecutor to oversee an investigation into an alleged gang rape at Cornell University. Governor Kathy Hochul says she signed an executive order appointing the office of New York Attorney General Letitia James. A former Cornell University student known as Jane Doe alleges she was drugged and raped at a fraternity house in 2024. Back home, coastal conservationists are hoping the state's fairy terns breeding season will not be affected by H5 bird flu. BirdLife Australia is partnering with the Narrangeri people to monitor the terns and their chicks as breeding gets underway in the Coorong. BirdLife's coastal conservation officer, Kerry Bartley, says there are only about 1,000 fairy terns left in South Australia, and two of their breeding sites are in the Coorong.
6: They nest very close to one another. Their nest might be only like 1 or 2 metres apart. So if one of them was to contract the virus, it could easily spread throughout that whole colony. So we're really worried about the fairy terns.
2: In the NBL, the Illawarra Hawks have produced an upset in the National Basketball League, dominating the Adelaide 36ers by 22 points in Wollongong. Keelan Martin registered 28 points as the Hawks raced out to a 30-point lead at halftime before triumphing 114-92. In Perth, the Wildcats have completed a third consecutive home win, downing the Southeast Melbourne Phoenix 92-88. Elijah Pepper has continued his strong form with 25 points for the Wildcats. South Australia's weather now. Sheep graziers are warned that cold temperatures and southerly winds are expected today, likely affecting areas including parts of the Murray Lands, upper southeast and lower southeast. There's also a warning for strong marine winds for the upper southeast coast and lower southeast coast. Port Lincoln, partly cloudy 18. Port Pirie, partly cloudy 22. Renmark, a possible shower 20. Mount Gambier, cloudy 16. Adelaide, a possible morning shower with a top of 19. It's currently 12.9 degrees. Looking ahead tomorrow, partly cloudy 20. You're up to date with all the latest ABC News.
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7: 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With Rod Sparks.
1: Good morning, my friends. Matukara Wingara, as they say in the language of the Boneyk people. Booganich here in Barron Mount Gambier. Lovely to have your company this morning on this long weekend, if you're lucky enough to have one. Enjoy the extra day off. I'm looking forward to getting into the shed. Had a couple of weeks off, and thank you very much to Scott, who's joined us and will be joining us very shortly in the studio to tell us about his sport for keeping you all entertained over the last couple of weeks while I attended some momentous events. I went to a 70th birthday and a wedding on two separate weekends. I had a wonderful time, and I've already been telling the listeners about what wonderful weather we had up in Queensland, and it was absolutely gorgeous. On to the weather very shortly, but coming up in this half hour, we will be talking fishing with Craig Fulp. We will be, as I mentioned, catching up with Scott Dixon to find out what's happening in ABC Southeast Grandstand. But before all that, yes, we have to go to the Weather Bureau.
10: ABC Southeast. Weather update. Weather update.
1: And awaiting us at the Bureau is one of the program's good friends. G'day, Helen. How are you? Helen Reid.
11: Oh, good morning. I am doing well. I'm looking at rain gauge figures.
1: Oh, yeah, so am I.
11: Quite amazing.
1: Mm.
11: Yes. I know. It's just like, oh, lots of places have had something. And not so much through the southern areas as expected. Most of it was through the north. So, yeah, Mount Gambier only picking about 7.
1: Yep.
11: Robe not even getting a whole millimetre. But, yeah, pads away. 14.5, Narracourt 12, Coonawarra 11.5, looking really good. So it's, that sense of rainfall isn't going to be quite such a thing today. Might still be something just lingering as that low pressure system drifts away. So whilst there's still quite a bit of cloud around, don't expect much in the way of rainfall out of it. It's all really over towards the Victorian side of things and drifting further to the east. But yeah, we'll just have to wait and see what comes through with the next cold front early next week. Well, maybe Tuesday we'll have something that gets in the rain gauge. And then another burst later in the week. So it's just a couple of systems all rolling through, and hopefully it gives us useful rainfall rather than annoying stuff.
1: Yeah, well, good morning to Bill Murray, who's rung in on 1300 476 222 to tell us that Panola, 11.5 mil, it matched almost, yeah. It matched exactly the figures that you mentioned, Snappo, and about 26 mil for the last 3 days, says Bill. Yeah. Good morning, Bill. There you go. Good.
11: Lovely. Love it. So, yeah, just that sense of there'll be rain in spots here and there. The idea of just not huge amounts in the rain gauge each time, but possibly all add up to something helpful. And, yeah, with all of that, you're not going to get much in the way of sunshine for a couple of days, but we are expecting more in the way of a little bit of warmth and sunshine to come through. What have we got? We've got cool couple of days. Actually, no, not much warmth until late next week ahead of the other cold front that's going to come through and be a little bit more widespread in the rainfall that comes around. So, yeah, spring's doing it. It's all seasons of spring this week, and yeah, it's just like we have even got like not that it's going to be cold enough through these parts, but there is looking at the sense of snow through parts of Tasmania and Victoria.
1: Good
11: on
1: grief.
11: Tuesday, so that's going to but that's just going to be, we're only going to catch the edges of that lake. That's really a little cold front. It's just going to dip up, miss us completely and catch them. But we'll have a more significant sense coming through with a broader cold front that Thursday, Friday. So that's why we'll get that sense of warmth ahead of that one.
1: Oh, okay. Yes, I'm looking at temperatures for this weekend, and they're not so bad. They're sort of around the 18, 19 level for the long weekend.
11: Yeah, that's right. It's nothing that exciting, but yeah, just that sense of, yeah, we'll manage it, and then we'll get it. Actually, if you're wanting that spring warmth, wait till Thursday.
1: Okay. All right. Now, I see there is a strong wind warning for the southeast coasts.
11: Yeah. Yeah, that's right. That low pressure system has just got enough depth to it to allow us to get that sense of a bit of a breeze up. So it's a southerly, and yes, that generally the 20 up to 25 knots. But yeah, there'll be periods this morning where it'll be the 30, and then it will gradually ease as that low system moves further to the east. We'll have a ridge of high pressure coming through, so winds tomorrow will be more the 10 to 15 knots, still from the south southeast, and then they'll be almost light and variable. And then on Monday morning, before turning through to the northwest, to 15 to 20 knots. And through that whole period, we're looking at that southwesterly swell about 2.5 to 3 metres.
1: Okay, so not a fabulous time to launch the tinny.
11: Not today, no.
1: Not today,
11: maybe
1: no.
11: Maybe wait till Monday morning, perhaps.
1: Yeah. I'm actually looking at the synoptic chart as we're speaking, Helen, and there's this massive low right down below.
11: Yeah.
1: Which is obviously going to have some influence later on in the week.
11: Yes, there's lots of little systems running through. We're just trying to deal with this thing that's further to the east at the moment that you do get some good rainfall from, but now we're sharing it with others.
1: Very good. Snow in Victoria next week. That's fascinating. All righty. Thank you very much, Helen.
11: Yeah, you're welcome.
1: Have you got the rest of the week? Got the rest of the weekend off?
11: No. I turn up again on Monday.
1: Oh, well. No rest for the wicked, so they say. Oh, you must be very bad.
11: No. It's all good. Someone's got to do it.
1: Someone's got to do it. Thank you, Helen. All the best to you.
11: All right. Yeah, have a good day.
1: Cheers. Helen Reid at the Bureau of Meteorology on ABC Southeast. Oh, where the time has gone, 20 minutes to 8 o'clock.
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1: And if you don't have it, you're crazy, because it is just the best. Really, catch up on anything ABC or investigate new interests. I really can't recommend it highly enough. And I've been doing that for a very long time because I'm a real advocate of the Listen app. On ABC Southeast, approaching our quarter to eight, it's time to go fishing.

0: And good morning to you, Craig Philp.
1: Good morning, Rod Sparks. Lovely to have the legend back.
0: I don't know about a legend, but I'm sure Scott looked after you very well.
1: No, excellent, mate. Been, yeah, the forecast is, while you look outside now, it's absolutely terrible, isn't it?
0: At the moment, the rain and wind. Looks awful, yeah.
1: Yeah, mm. three metre swell as well, but tomorrow it starts to back off.
0: Mm-hmm.
1: By tomorrow evening, virtually no wind at all, but the swell still hangs around that 3-odd metres. So offshore fishers, definitely experienced fishers only. I'm not too sure if there's much reason to head out wide at the moment. Those big tuna that they were getting a bit over a week ago seem to have disappeared. We haven't heard of any this week, but which is bizarre. Some of the little videos I saw of tuna smashing the surface out off Beachport and Port Mac, there must have been a huge number of fish out there.
0: Mm-hmm.
1: Almost in the blink of an eye, they're gone. Mm. But there is a lot of water out there. There's when you have a big day off Port Mac with amateurs chasing the tuna, there might only be half a dozen boats. So there's a lot of water to cover. So that would still be there. That could be a little bit further out. But this weekend, the bigger boats may be from lunchtime onwards tomorrow and Monday. But we'll have to wait and see. But the crayfish season has opened now for the amateurs, and I've already seen some ripper catches of crays. It's going to be another good season. Last year was an absolute boomer.
0: Mm-hmm.
1: This year's going to be just as good. I think the pros are having a good... Well, they've been open for a month now and doing very well as well. So good on the crayfish scene. We've seen some lovely shark again over the last week or so. The surf fishers have been doing really well. Lots of gummies in close, or off the surf, I should say, and anywhere, Nene Valley, through Canunda, down Nobles Rocks way over the border into Victoria. But once you get in the boats and you head out a little bit, out around that 60-metre mark, they reckon the school sharks are incredible. I've heard of some of the amateurs releasing up to a dozen shark in a session. Just incredible fishing out there at the moment. Mm-hmm. And they have been good for the last few years. I think it's just very, very clever fisheries management with the shark down here. When I was a young fella, gee whiz, they got hammered by the pros and the amateurs alike. And gee, we did some damage to them back in the day, but they've bounced back remarkably well. So, gee, there's not many people that you speak to that like fish that don't like shark.
0: Oh, good eating. Absolutely fantastic, yeah.
1: Aren't they beautiful? Good for the kids, no bones. So a very sought after fish down this way. Garfish have been very, very good, especially for the land baits. Looking at the forecast, I think the wind swings to the north on Monday and backs right off. Still a bit of swirl, but spots like Douglas and Livingston should fish okay. And we've seen some ripper catches of gar over the last month. Very, very good. The squid have done a disappearing act again. I don't know what they're up to, but they were getting some ripper numbers in Livingston's only a couple of weeks ago.
0: Mm-hmm.
1: And now they've been pretty tough to find. But that's okay. Just keep trying because they are there. They do move around. Whiting, some good catches of whiting off the beach this week. I was talking to one lad. I think he had a catch of 7 and a catch of 5 off the beach down Douglas way. He said that's as many fish as he caught all year last year in this area. He said it's so much better. And last year was a shocker. We had a shocking whiting season last year, but this season, while it's still quite early, it looks like it's going to be a ripper. Snapper, I haven't heard of any reports right in close yet, although it's a little bit early, but they've just started to get them off the lee breakwater down at Portland.
0: Mm-hmm.
1: So that's a good sign. November's a hot month down there off the lee for snapper, and they've started already. So if we get a season this year half as good as last year and the year before, we'll be happy. Our snapper fishery down here is just remarkable. So good signs. Some of the pros are saying, the cray fishermen are saying, they're getting some good numbers in their pots out around that 60-odd metre mark. So it won't be long for them to work their way into the shallows.
0: Mm.
1: Glenelg River, Jim Mulloway been tough again. I've heard of a couple this week, but no size to them, just legal fish and undersized. But brim perch and mullet, some ripper mullet. We fished a couple of hours Tuesday evening Only went down for a barbie and just a casual wetter line.
0: Yeah,
1: and
0: back when it used to be warm, Craig. Do you remember that? Back when it used to be warm.
1: Oh, gee, it was beautiful too, Tuesday night. Mm. T-shirts until about 9 o'clock. It was lovely. Mm. But some of the mullet, gee, which you could barely get your hand around them. They'd be on the old gale 12 to 14 inches long. And fresh mullet, absolutely beautiful. Put them in the fridge for a couple of days and they do tend to get a bit strong in flavour.
0: Ooh, maybe that's what I'm doing wrong. Because yes, I'm not a big fan.
1: Yeah, if you fillet them and skin them and eat them in the next, well, eat them within 2 days, honestly, they're a very, very good fish to eat. Out of the river, a little bit stronger in flavour. Your Lake George and your Coorong mullet. Oh, gee whiz, I'll tell you what, they're hard to find a better fish than a fresh Coorong or Lake George mullet, but you have to look after them. As soon as you catch them, ice them down, and then as soon as you can, fillet them and skin them, eat them in the next hour or two, and they are absolutely beautiful. So it's a bit like a salmon. Like salmon, people frown upon eating salmon, but if you look after them, bleed them, fillet them, skin them, and cut all the red meat out, you can trick a few mates with a fresh feed of salmon. Very hard to pick a salmon if you look after them. Back in the day, you used to throw them on the beach and sort of clean them in 3 or 4 hours' time. And by that time, they were quite strong and hard to get all the blood out of them. But if you prepare them properly, they are quite nice. And speaking of salmon, they're still getting a few, that, although they have thinned out a bit. With this swell up around 3 metres all weekend, gee whiz, down the rocks, Carpenter's Rocks, Lighthouse, Red Rock Bay through Canunda. If you want to have a bit of fun, I think the salmon, definitely worth a look this weekend. Going to be perfect conditions for them, especially on Monday when that wind goes to the north. So all in all, Rod, I think it's going to be a ripper weekend. Get the gear ready today because I think today is going to be a little bit inclement and not the best of conditions down there, but it improves quickly over the next couple of days.
0: Yeah, yeah. Oh, well, we can't have perfect weather every day, can we, Craig? It would be nice, but, you know.
1: Yeah. It's a long weekend.
0: It's a long weekend. We want to get out and do stuff.
1: We've got a day in the bank this week, so we've got plenty of time. We don't have to rush down today and not enjoy it. Wait for tomorrow and ideally Monday if you can. But I think tomorrow will be fine. That wind backs off to virtually nothing in the afternoon. So, and a south-southeast corner of Red Rock Bay, good. Back of Douglas, Jones's Bay should be very good. You've got the wind behind you with an easterly. So lots of options, mate.
0: Mm. And don't forget, we lose an hour tonight too, Craig. It's we move our clocks forward at 2 o'clock tomorrow morning because it's daylight saving kicks off tomorrow.
1: So that means we have to set the alarm for 2 o'clock in the morning to put our clocks forward? Is that how it works?
0: No, just before you go to bed, we'll be fine, mate. You know.
1: Okay, then. That's what I've been doing wrong.
0: Good on you, Craig. Thanks, mate.
1: Okay, mate. See you next week.
0: Indeed you will. Craig Philbaugh, Fabulous Fisho on ABC Southeast. It is 8:10.
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0: And Scott Dixon, thank you very much for looking after the program for the last couple of weeks.
3: Oh, thank you very much for giving me the opportunity.
0: Oh, opportunity? You don't need opportunity. You just... Yeah, it was wonderful. I listened in, as you know.
3: Yes, at an appropriate time.
0: At an appropriate time was making sure that our gardeners were in place. Yeah, it was achieved last week.
3: Yeah, look, and you know how much I enjoy our Saturday mornings, and you know how much I enjoy this time of year, these little gaps between winter and summer.
0: I do.
3: Because let me give you a bit of a rough spin the wheel of the sports that we're talking this morning.
0: All right.
3: We're talking mountain biking.
0: Oh, yes, there's something.
3: Huge event.
0: Yes.
3: Huge event.
0: Yes, that's
3: we're
0: right.
3: We're talking BMX.
0: Mm-hmm.
3: Huge event.
0: Mm-hmm.
3: We're talking Team Tilby Walk for Brain Cancer.
0: Oh, yep.
3: Event next weekend.
0: Okay.
3: We're talking the Blue Lake Gymnastics Club. Huge event coming up.
0: Okay.
3: We're talking the Mount Gambier Rodeo.
0: Oh.
3: Coming up.
0: Yep.
3: We're talking wheelchair basketball in Mount Gambier.
0: Oh, that'd be great to
3: and
0: watch.
3: And much more.
0: Yeah.
3: There's a lot.
0: There is a lot.
3: There's a lot. And it's one of those things that, you know, like, I think lots of these things that, well, they obviously know when they're scheduling. They look for windows. And these windows are of our benefit because, like, we get just, you know, a plethora of activities and so on to discuss.
0: Yes, well, long weekends are made for sort of sporting activities, aren't they? And visitors?
3: Yes, and they're also made for Anthony Kalea.
0: Anthony Kalea
3: is the special guest this morning.
0: Wow.
3: Yes, musical royalty.
0: Oh, indeed.
3: Yes, yes.
0: Actually, can I do a name drop as well?
3: Sure.
0: Because after 8 o'clock, guess who I have coming in?
3: Oh, do you?
0: Yes.
3: I don't want to say it in case I get it wrong, but I think I know who it is.
0: Bill Chambers.
3: Yes, nice.
0: Yeah, he's got a gig tonight at...
3: playing?
0: In MacGabby. He's playing, yes, with his son?
3: No, playing
0: in... Oh, playing here. No, he's dialing in from Southend, so...
3: Oh, I thought he was coming in.
0: Well, I thought it'd be rude to get him in first thing
3: Southend,
0: in the morning.
3: Yeah, it's a long way.
0: Yeah, it's a long way.
3: Yeah, well, great. Good catch.
0: Look forward
3: good
0: to that. Indeed.
3: Good catch from
0: Anthony Kalea, though, my goodness.
3: Yes, yes. And you'd also be happy with... Well, do you want me to tell you who I spoke to yesterday?
0: Tell me.
3: Glenn Shorrock.
0: Oh.
3: Yes, yes.
0: That's impressive.
3: It is.
0: When will he be popping on?
3: Probably next week. Oh. I'll just have to check and see if I've got anything that's
0: sort of
3: time
0: available.
3: Imperatives.
0: Yep.
3: No, we've already done it. We've had our little chat.
0: All right.
3: And that was really good. I'm also talking to Beebe Birtles.
0: Oh, yes.
3: But he's based in Nashville. As well. So we're right down that little river band.
0: You are the man to talk to, apparently. So,
3: yeah. We've got Diesel coming up very soon too, because he's across the border. And you know, we've just done we've obviously just had Nathan Cavalieri come through the region and Katie Steele as well.
0: Mm-hmm. Yeah. Fantastic. Mm. Great work, Scott.
3: Okay, leave you to it.
0: Now he can concentrate on his Divinal Countdown and sport that he hasn't got the whole program to look after. ABC Southeast, we're coming up to 5 minutes to 8 o'clock. Let's squeeze in a song because, Leo, I hope you're still listening. You texted in some time ago. Good morning, Rod. Can you please play Love A Rainy Night by Eddie Rabbit? 8 mil rain in the last 24 hours, 29 in the last 36 hours at Lindsay, says Leo. Absolutely delighted to do this, Leo. I hope you're still listening. Here's Eddie Rabbit.

0: And I do. I love a rainy night. I have a tin roof and I just love laying back in bed listening to the rain on the roof. It was a different issue when I first moved into the house and there were more holes than roof, but that's another issue. Rightio, we have got a minute or so spare so I can mention the Kingston South East show, which is on tomorrow. Gates open from 11 o'clock. Admission $15 for adults, $10 for pensioners and students, students 10 to 17 years, $5, and under 10s are free. And I'm looking at a poster of absolutely packed with stuff to look at. And there is laser tag, Orbit 360, there are rides, little farmers area, speed shearing, horses, young farmers challenge, that's always fun. Teams of four, free entry, experience 60 plus years, there's a category for a young farmer who's 60 plus years, well, we'll see about that. And tonight at the stage near the Barnett Pavilion, between 6 and 10, Axis is live. Goodness me, Axis, that'd be fantastic. Indoor and outdoor competitions, $5 show trail. Look, it's all happening at the Kingston Show tomorrow, and that continues through on Monday. So make an effort. Go and to the Kingston Show. Great fun. 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They're all popping up. Mill L next week, and we'll have a bit of a chat about that when it pops up. But now it's 8 o'clock.
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3: ABC News with Isabella Carboni. Good morning. An infectious disease expert says childhood disease such as measles and diphtheria have made a recent comeback due to a drop in vaccinations. South Australia has recorded 9 cases of measles this year, the highest since 2016, and most of which are linked to a cluster at Brighton Secondary School sparked by an overseas traveller returning to Adelaide. A national outbreak of diphtheria has also grown to more than 600 cases, with 22 detected in remote SA Indigenous communities. Epidemiology professor at Adelaide University, Adrian Esterman, says they're both examples of diseases which were considered childhood killers more than a century ago.
4: Yes, it is a concern. We are seeing them coming back. Diphtheria is a good example. We're seeing this massive outbreak in Northern Territory and Western Australia. This again is a big worry. So, yes, we are concerned.
3: Victoria has recorded one of its strongest earthquakes overnight, with thousands reporting feeling the tremors. Mackenzie Archer has more.
5: The 4.8 magnitude earthquake hit near the regional town of Leongatha in Victoria's southeast just after 2 a.m. this morning. A 3.1 magnitude aftershock followed just under an hour later. Michael was in Iona, just northwest of the epicentre in Gippsland, when the quake struck.
6: Everything was shaking and rattling. You can hear the rattling.
5: Hardy Garsame from Geoscience Australia says the quake is the state's second strongest ever recorded.
7: We have received a significant number of felt reports.
5: More than 17,000 people have reported feeling the quake, with some as far away as Ballarat and Portland in the state's west.
3: The airline Fly Dubai has announced a full official investigation is underway into an

0: And what is making local news? We welcome to the studio Josh Bryan. Good morning, Josh.
1: Good morning, Rod. There are concerns dozens of jobs could be lost at one of Australia's largest pulp mills as the owner flags changes aimed at keeping the business sustainable. Arbex is proposing what it's calling a transformation project at the 66-year-old Millicent Mill after the new joint venture took control of the site in July. Managing Director David Taylor would not comment on potential job losses, but in a statement says the company remains committed to its employees and the community. Local Mayor Des Null says it's vital the mill stays open, while the Timber Furnishing and Textiles Union says it's working to understand the proposals and what it will mean for workers.
0: How much of that is scuttlebutt and how much of it is fact, Josh?
1: Well, certainly there is a transformation project happening. There has been some discussions with employees. It's very early stages of those sorts of developments. It's clear that the company is looking at ways to make that business sustainable. You know, one can infer what that would possibly mean, but the company at this stage, in terms of the statement that they have been providing to media, have not mentioned job losses at this point. But there is obviously concern within the community and from different, obviously the union as well, and from different, you know, stakeholders in the success of the mill there, that there could be job losses coming. So, yeah, it remains to be seen to what extent that will impact on workers at the mill. But there are definitely fears that there are going to be impacts.
0: As a worker, you've got a feel for them, but yes, you've just got to wonder whether or not this is a bit of insurance groundwork by the union, to be honest to me. But we'll wait and see. Hopefully there'll be no job losses.
1: And speaking with Mayor Des Null, he has obviously highlighted, you know, formerly obviously the Kimberley-Clark mill there, the sort of work that Kimberley-Clark has done in the community, and obviously people have made their whole careers there and done their whole working life at the mill. So it's provided a lot to the community over the years. It's obviously shrunk as sort of market forces have dictated that. And I guess it might just be a sign of the challenges that Australian manufacturing in general is facing at the moment. Unfortunately, we're seeing it across sectors and have seen it across sectors for decades now. So it seems like the mill will not close. That's not on the table from what we understand. But it remains to be seen in terms of what maybe a restructuring of the workforce there might look like.
0: Indeed.
1: A man has been fined more than $10,000 by the Environment, Resources and Development Court after he pleaded guilty to operating a vehicle repair workshop and wrecking yard without planning permission. In February, Simon Peter Beckett was working on a friend's car at the former pulp mill on the corner of the Princess Highway and Red Road when a fire started which destroyed the vehicle. The work contravened a 2023 order from the Wattle Range Council's Fire Safety Committee after it found Mr. Beckett was operating an auto wrecking yard and motor vehicle workshop at the site without development approval. In response, Mr. Beckett sought development approval but never received it. The work he was completing in February was found to be not for commercial benefit, but nevertheless a deliberate breach of the order. Judge Michael Durant fined Mr. Beckett and ordered he pay the council's legal costs.
0: Do what you're told.
1: Yeah.
0: Basically comes out, doesn't it?
1: Yeah, it certainly is. It certainly was an interesting one. You know, you think you're trying to run a wrecking yard on the sly. It might be a difficult thing to do.
0: Very difficult, yeah.
1: And I suppose once the fire started, it was going to be hard to keep it under wraps. So,
0: exactly, yep.
1: Not surprising, I suppose, the outcome of that one in the end.
0: Yep.
1: A local business owner says a ban on credit card surcharges could force shops to push for more cash to be used. From Thursday, the Reserve Bank of Australia has banned businesses passing on card surcharges directly. Changes also affect what charges banks can pass on to businesses. Nursery owner Callum Haygarth says those costs will instead become part of pricing and make taking cash more attractive. Economist John Hawkins says while surcharges for using cards are frustrating for consumers and businesses, there's still hidden costs to paying by cash. He says only half of Australians don't use cash in a given week.
0: I think the jury's still out on that, isn't it? And we'll wait and see what evolves. I mean, I went and bought something for lunch yesterday and it came up as the exact amount as to what I paid,
1: which
0: was novel for me.
1: Yeah, it's. I've seen a couple of businesses that are looking at giving discounts to people paying with cash, which is, I'm not sure how that will go, whether that might be something that is also cracked down on at some stage. We obviously hear about the surcharges that businesses are themselves forced to pay on these sort of transactions. transactions. Yeah. I certainly understand from the business perspective why they don't want to have to foot that by themselves. But yeah, you know, as a consumer, you also don't necessarily like being charged a surcharge when you're paying for something, I guess, given how prices have gone up across the board generally anyway. Yeah, it'll be interesting sort of how businesses adapt to it and what the sort of impacts are. Too early to tell at this stage, I'd say.
0: Yeah. I love the businesses who just charged you the amount.
1: Yes.
0: and they wore the cost. I mean, I've been in small business myself, and that's what I used to do. There was no surcharges per se. You build it into the cost of the unit or the work that you're doing.
1: Yeah. You know, there's always obviously costs of doing business and that. Mm. I guess particularly as we move to a more card and online banking economy, that is one that businesses have had to foot.
0: Mm, be interesting.
1: Yes. A forestry expert says the sector is actively monitoring for the destructive pest giant pine scale in local forests. The exotic pest was first detected at the Hope Valley Reservoir in Adelaide 3 years ago, with further detections announced this week. It's also been established in Melbourne since 2014. Adelaide University Forestry Centre of Excellence expert Dr. Nari Williams says while containment efforts in Adelaide have pleased the industry, it remains a threat to the Green Triangle.
0: Yeah, monitoring is what's required there. But yeah, well, keep monitoring. Well done, Nari.
1: Absolutely. And hopefully, it stays out of our region, because can't even imagine what the economic impact of that would be if it got down here.
0: Well, it's not the only issue as far as a bug is concerned. I mean, the Cyrex was a worry some time back. Doesn't seem to have done very much. Mm. Just keep monitoring.
1: Absolutely. Many farmers have welcomed falls across the region, with a local seed producer saying it could be $1 million rain. Parts of the southeast received significant rain Thursday, including more than 20 millimetres at Bordertown and more than 17 at Narracourt. Narracourt Seeds Director Jamie Tidy says the rain will hopefully provide enough moisture to finish crops and get summer pastures growing. He says it should help producers recover after challenging years and tough economic conditions.
0: Yeah, as they say in the bush, it was a nice drop.
1: It was.
0: It was a lovely drop.
1: It was an interesting week weather-wise, you know, starting off with 27 and getting down to, obviously we didn't have quite as much here as some of the upper southeast sort of regions did. 20 up in summer in Bordertown, and I think similar up at Keith. So good for producers there that have had some very difficult years in the past couple of years to had a better year this year, albeit with the challenges they are facing in the markets in terms of fertilizer and diesel and things like that.
0: Oh yeah.
1: At least the weather seems to have been on their side a little bit more this year than it has been in previous years.
0: Indeed.
1: No worries. And finally, the chair of the Limestone Coast Prostate Cancer Support Group says fundraising efforts will mean a specialised nurse will be able to help more local men. Tony Duddy says the nurse will be available 4 days a week instead of three, which he hopes will meet the increasing number of local referrals. The group has raised more than $29,000, which Mr. Duddy says will help bridge the funding gap while further federal and state support is negotiated.
0: Yeah. Well done, Tony and the team.
1: It's a hell of an effort.
0: That is a great effort. $29,000 to basically add an extra day per week. That is just fantastic work.
1: Great news. And that's what's been making local news, Rod.
0: Thank you very much, Josh. Josh Bryan, one of the fabulous journalists here at ABC Southeast SA, who keep us so well informed. Thanks.
1: Thanks.
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0: And on ABC Southeast, the time is 8:15. And yes, the man just mentioned, you're with Rod Sparks. And a real treat for you today, because there's a treat in store for lovers of country, folk, blues and roots this evening when Bill Chambers and son Tyler take the stage at the Limestone Coast Pantry in Mount Gambier. And Bill, already a legend in Australian country music, it'll be interesting to see the interaction between the generations when Bill and Tyler perform together. Now, Bill is joining us live from Southend this morning. Good morning, Bill.
6: Oh, hi, mate. And Tyler's here with me as well. I dragged him out of bed.
7: How you going?
0: G'day, Tyler. Lovely to meet you.
7: Hey, how you going?
0: Yeah, very, very well. I'm looking forward to seeing you both tonight. Now, Bill, last time we spoke, you were just in from fishing on the north coast of New South Wales somewhere. You seem to have a deep connection with the water.
6: I certainly do. My brothers are all lobster fishing here in South End where I am right now.
0: Yeah.
6: And I used to fish when I first left school, but I'd heard there was more money in music.
0: Who told you that?
6: Oh, I think I dreamt it. I've had a good life. I've had a fun time traveling the world and playing music pretty much everywhere, so I can't complain.
0: All right. So have you been out in the bay since you've been back, Bill?
6: Oh, absolutely, yeah. We live just north of Sydney on the water there. They call it Brisbane Waters,
0: mm-hmm.
6: and it's near Gosford. And we've got a 30-foot boat anchored outside of our house there. And they call it a yacht, but it's about 50 years old, and it's made of wood. So it's not real flash. But it's a beautiful old thing, and we have a lot of fun.
0: Is that the one on the album cover of one of your albums?
6: No, it's not. That's not the one. That was a 10th.
0: And 8 albums, is it, Bill?
6: Possibly. I can't remember. not as many as Casey, that's for sure.
0: Yeah. And Tyler, I understand you're in the process of putting an album together.
7: Yeah, well, all of the music is done and all of the vocals are nearly finished. The harmonies and stuff need doing, but after that, the whole album will be...

0: that's when we're looking to put it out.
1: All right. And I noticed when I was doing a bit of research on you, Tyler, you've got similar but not exactly the same tastes as your old man.
0: Yeah, well, yeah, it's actually funny you say that. I've been playing guitar for, well, over 3 years now.
1: Mm-hmm.
0: And I started off as a, like heavy metaler, like a heavy metal Metallica and Black Sabbath and all those kinds of bands.
1: Yeah, three chord wonders, yep.
0: Yeah, yeah. So I started out playing a lot of those songs, and then I kind of made a shift over to punk rock for a while.
1: Oh, goodness.
0: And I was into that for a little while and jamming with some guys, all those old classic punk rock tunes. And then, I don't know what it was, but for some reason there was just a shift. And I started listening to hardcore country from the 60s and from the 50s and 60s.
1: Mm-hmm.
0: And, yeah, it was me and Dad kind of, we always sort of had that difference. Like, we played music, but we were into very different music. So I think it was a bit of a shock to him when I all of a sudden decided that I wanted to be a country singer.
1: When did you two start playing together, Bill? When can you recall thinking, oh, this Tyler's not too bad, I might get him travelling with me?
2: Oh, well, I got him to his cheek, you see. But he'd been playing for about 6 months, and I dragged him on stage and got him to play a little bit of rhythm on an acoustic guitar.
1: Yeah.
2: And then he started messing with harmonies, and next thing, he's part of my band and doing, yeah, that, and that was about 3 years ago. But now he's playing all my gigs. He's even done gigs with Casey.
1: All right.
2: And, it's changed quite a bit, actually. So, and the cool thing about my Facebook following, it's gotten a lot younger audience since he's been involved, which is very cool.
1: Yeah, yeah. Bill, look, songwriting. How? Where does the idea for a song appear to you first? How does it? Where do you get the inspiration, or is it inspiration or perspiration of a song?
2: Both.
1: Yeah.
2: yeah. Sometimes you just got to work hard, and sometimes you work for days on a song, and you feel like you're getting nowhere.
1: Mm-hmm.
2: They don't seem to be the best songs. The best songs are when someone says a phrase or a line and you think, oh, that's a cool line. And you sit down right then and just write, and it sort of happens.
1: Yeah, it comes straight out of the brain.
2: And that's what I call inspiration.
1: Yeah.
2: But that's fairly rare, I'd say.
1: Right.
2: There's one particular song on Tyler's new album called Whiskey Town, which we feel was directly inspired by something outside of us. We were in the studio and just started writing, and all these cool lines started happening, and it's the best song on his album for sure.
1: Oh, right. So you're writing songs together, Bill and Tyler?
2: Yeah. Yeah, we wrote pretty much all of them together, yeah.
1: Okay.
2: But I reckon he'll be helping me write my next album now, I reckon, because he's actually coming along pretty well.
1: Oh, good grief. You're going to have to share the royalties, Bill.
2: Yeah, I'm going to have to share $1.50 every 3 months.
1: I think you're underrating that for sure. Look, you've had some great collaborations with some, you know, really some of Australia's finest country talent, Bill. Can you tell us about some of them?
2: Well, there's a few. Troy Cassidaley is a good friend of ours.
1: Mm-hmm.
2: Becky Cole, she comes from Adelaide originally. Let me think, the McCormack brothers, who are quite well known in the music industry. They're musicians more than upfront artists, but
1: mm-hmm.
2: They're very influential around the Tamworth scene and whatnot. Paul Kelly, I've been on stage with him quite a few times, actually. He's a good friend of ours. I don't know.
1: I think

0: it's just about dropped every really notable country name in Australia, Bill.
1: Slim Dusty was a good friend of mine, actually. Been on stage with Slim, and it was a sad day when he passed away.
0: Well, of course, he recorded one of your songs, didn't he?
1: He did, he did. And that sort of got us on the road to where we are now, I guess, you'd say.
0: Yeah,
1: yeah.
0: Yeah. Talking about the road, how long have you been touring?
1: Too long. About 30 years ago, we left South End area here in the southeast, and we hit the road wanting to just make a living out of music, and all our dreams have come true. We've travelled the world and still doing that. We're hoping for another US trip this coming year.
0: Mm.
1: We've been really lucky and met a lot of great people. Met a few of our heroes overseas, and it's been exciting.
0: Mm. Tyler, what is it you want to achieve in your music? I mean, can I ask a very rude question and ask how old you are?
2: Oh, yes, of course. I'm 19 now.
0: Oh, goodness.
2: As for what I wish to achieve, it's that. That goal in my head has certainly also shifted over the course of me switching over to country.
0: Mm.
2: I think I kind of was the same as every sort of young kid that plays guitar and wants to be in a rock and roll band and wants to play in front of play in stadiums in front of like a million people and all that kind of thing.
0: Yeah,
2: you know, but really. My biggest sort of dream and desire with music is to just reach as many people as I can and have that connection with as many people as possible through the music, because I think that's what music is all about. I think it's the language of the soul, and being able to speak to as many people through the music as I can and just make any sort of an impact. That's what's most important to me, as well as just being able to make a living out of doing what it is that I love doing, and that's just playing and making music, you know?
0: Yeah, I do. And that's beautifully put, Tyler. It is the language of the soul. It's music. What warms the heart, really, isn't it?
2: Yeah, of course, of course. I think it's the bridge between different cultures and stuff, because every culture, no matter what language you speak, I think everybody has music, and it's the emotion that's conveyed beyond sort of words, you know.
0: Yeah,
2: it's the feeling of the music, you know.
0: Yeah, and being a younger person, you'd have access to all the technology and understand it possibly a little bit better than your dad.
2: Have access to, yes, whether I understand it. I don't know about that. I've never been too much for like tech and all that kind of thing. I'm not much of a tech head, I guess you'd call that.
0: Yeah. Okay, so what can we expect tonight at the Limestone Coast Pantry?
1: We have Leah Briggs as a special guest.
0: Oh, and, lovely,
1: and
0: yes.
1: She's got her a couple of her girls with her, so that'll be fun. But we bring a swag of guitars. We got the four-wheel drive full of guitars and
0: excellent.
1: Amps. And we'll be on stage for close to 3 hours with a break in the middle.
0: Mm-hmm.
1: And we cover quite a few different styles of country music, mainly based around our harmonies. And while Tyler plays electric, I'll be playing acoustic. While I'm playing electric, he goes back to the acoustic. We sort of swap around a bit,
0: mm-hmm.
1: To make it interesting. And I don't know. What do you reckon they can expect, Tyler?
2: A whole lot of country music.
0: A whole lot of country music.
2: Yeah. So that's all I can really say. You know.
0: So no punk or thrash coming out tonight?
2: No. Certainly not.
0: No. Well, look, it's going to be a great concert. I understand it's starting around about 7:30. Tickets.
2: Oh, yes.
0: Try booking.
2: So dinner and drinks will be open from 5:30 on, and the show starts at 7:30. So.
0: Fantastic. Well, really looking forward to hearing you guys play, and really looking forward to the interaction between the two of you. I mean, as Bill said, you've been touring together, but I've not seen you, so it should be fantastic tonight. I haven't asked you how much it costs. How much does it cost?
1: I don't know.
0: There it is. I found it. $30 from Tri-Booking it is.
1: Oh, cool.
0: There you go. All right.
1: Cool. Thanks, mate.
0: And very good.
1: I think you can book online or at the door.
0: That's right. Excellent. Tyler and Bill, thank you so much for your time this morning. Enjoy, well, it's typical southeast weather for you. I suspect at South End it's much the same as here in Mount Gambier, but look, you're home.
1: We're not surprised.
0: Absolutely. Good on you. Thank you. Thank you both for your time today.
2: Thank you.
0: Good
2: thank
0: on you. Thank you, Tyler and Bill Chambers, performing tonight at the Limestone Coast Pantry. Here's a little bit of Bill to see us out.
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0: And it's not Talkback Gardening. There I am pushing the wrong button again. This is Bill.
4: This world is like a bowl, and I'm a teacup. Sitting in the corner of a dusty china shop. I'm waiting for a hurricane all by myself. Feeling guilty, I forgot to clean the shelf.

0: Bill Chambers waiting for the world to end. And yes, there'll be a great concert tonight with Tyler, I'm sure, at the Limestone Coast Pantry. On ABC Southeast, the time has actually gone 8:30, and I'll push the right button this time. Let's see what happens.
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0: And joining us in the studio is Callum Haygarth. G'day, Callum.
2: Good morning. I will forever remember that intro music. Yes. No matter where I am in my life, if I hear it, I will panic.
0: Waiting for the world to end. Well, I mean, that's Bill's song. Pushing the wrong buttons.
2: It's live. It's live radio,
0: it's live,
2: isn't it?
0: Radio. Exactly. People know it was live radio.
2: We're human. We're only human.
0: Thankfully, yes, indeed. Anyway, thank you for popping in, and we're talking gardening today. And listeners, your numbers that you need to recall, of course, are 1-300-476-222 is our telephone number. Or you can text a question, query, or concern, and if you like, a complaint. 0467 922 783 is our text line, and we would love to hear from you because it is Talk Back Gardening. We would love you to talk back to us.
2: We would. We'd love your questions, and I'm sure everyone will be inside. It's a little bit drizzly and rainy, and out in the garden weather, even though there's probably lots to do out in the garden.
0: Yes, and the warmth earlier on in the week, I was imagining everything starting to take off.
2: Yes, indeed. Yes, and, yes, everything's bursting into life.
0: There are blossoms just about everywhere.
2: Yes, yes, there
0: gorgeous
2: is.
0: Gorgeous around the
2: and
0: place.
2: The lawns are growing at a great rate of knots.
0: Yeah,
2: and the weeds.
0: Yes, that's right. So what are we going to be talking today?
2: Well, we're going to be talking about some spring colour, some early spring colour, and what's coming into bloom in and around the garden, and also a little bit of talking about what we should be doing as far as any maintenance and spraying and things like that. So it's a fairly important time of the year when some of the fruit tree blossoms are just finishing, and you need to start spraying for things like shot hole on, you know, cherries, and be preparing for things like pear and cherry slug if you had them last year. Yeah. And of course we have talked about it in the past, but good old codlin moth, you need to start getting your traps ready and your paste if you're that way inclined. You want to put the paste on to stop the little critters coming back up your tree and infecting your fruit. So quite a few things to do for spring.
0: Okay.
2: And obviously in view of the damp weather and then sunny weather and damp weather, we've had quite high humidity levels.
0: So, and mould would be a problem.
2: Fungal things. So yes, you need to start getting your maybe doing some of your first sprays on things like fruit trees, roses, and even if you've put early tomatoes in, they can be susceptible to
0: early tomatoes.
2: Yes,
0: before the show.
2: Yes, yes. People do choose to do that. So anyway,
0: alrighty. But you have a gardening magazine.
2: I do. I've got the October edition to give away, and full of interesting stories and a bit of multi-layered planting article in there, which I had a quick look at the other day.
0: Okay, how should we give it away?
2: Well, I have got a very, very easy spring question.
0: Right.
2: As I didn't have a lot of time to think something up. So,
0: okay.
2: Let's see.
0: Is it a what am I?
2: No, it's not. It's just a straight out question.
0: All right,
2: and
0: okay.
2: It's, where do bonsai plants originate?
0: Oh, now, I would have thought that was obvious, but because it's obvious, one would think that that is not obvious.
2: You've been watching too much of Antiques Roadshow.
0: Maybe I have. Okay. Bonsais, where do they originate? Let us know. 1-300-476-222 is our telephone number. Scott's here, and he'll be ready to take your call on that, or you can text through your answer, but we'd much prefer to talk to you. 0467 922 783. So 1-300-476-222. Where do bonsais originate? Yeah, and I've seen some absolutely magnificent bonsais. I visited, was lucky enough to visit Vietnam. Oh, gee, be a while ago now, maybe almost a decade. And I can remember visiting some I don't know whether they were temples. They probably were, but there were acres of bonsais, and they were just absolutely magnificent. Did you pull out a worm from that thing?
2: No, no, oh, it's just the roots.
0: A bit of compost.
2: Yeah.
0: Compost, yeah. I should mention that Cullum's walked in with a tray of glorious flowers, absolutely magnificent flowers, and I dare say we'll speak about those shortly. But, yeah, bonsais.
2: Yes,
0: and some of them centuries old.
2: I know. It's just incredible, isn't it?
0: And every year at the Mount Gambier show, I love the bonsai section.
2: Yes.
0: And they do a fantastic presentation.
2: They do. And we get taunted every... I should actually mention that every third Sunday of the month at Gardnerum, the Bonsai Club of Mount Gambier meet at 11 o'clock.
0: Oh, okay.
2: So if you're that way inclined or interested, you can come and bring your bonsais along and have them assessed and looked at and tweaked and given advice on what to do. And it's all free, so it's very, very good. But, yes, we get amazing plants coming in. And
0: so third Sunday of the month at 11 o'clock.
2: At 11 o'clock,
0: all
2: yes.
0: All right, there you go.
2: Yeah,
0: so if you love, even if you want to get into bonsais.
2: Yes, that's right.
0: Great way to start.
2: There's a lot of children come.
0: Really?
2: Yes, yeah.
0: Yeah, learn from the experience of others.
2: Correct. Yes, and there's a lot of experience there. There's some really intelligent people in the art of bonsai. So there you are.
0: And a lot of skill taken and knowing exactly which bits to snip. Because I've seen people attacking bonsais effectively with nail clippers.
2: Yes, they do. There's special cutters and knob cutters and side ones and curved ones.
0: Yeah.
2: And all these different things. And I sort of try and listen in. And then the wiring techniques, how you start off with certain thicknesses of wire for the branch, and then you change it and bend it but denude it of all its leaves. And
0: yeah, but I mean, people know that I'm very much a tree person, and I love trees. But seeing a bonsai is an art.
2: It's an art.
0: It's my life in miniature, I think. Some of them just look so natural, but just truck.
2: Yes, yeah, they're like the little forests and things.
0: Anyway, I'm rabbiting on here, and I'm ignoring Robin, who is on the line. Good morning, Robin.
3: Good morning, and how are you men this morning?
0: Oh, this part of us is good.
2: Yeah, we're well this morning,
0: thank you. Yeah, thank you. And do you have an answer or a question for Callum?
3: I would have thought it was Japan, but it sounded too obvious.
0: Ah, well, you see, that's what I would have thought, and I thought it sounded too obvious. Is it too obvious, Callum?
2: It's too obvious, yeah.
0: Sorry, Robin.
2: Good try.
0: Good try.
3: Talking about bonsai,
0: yep.
3: I've got the most unusual bonsai plant you ever did see in your life. Mm. I had an apricot bush come up, self-sown, in my strawberry patch, which is covered by netting and that, and it just come up about 8 inches high, and it's formed like a bonsai plant.
2: Oh, wow. Well, that's often how many can be...
3: So I reckon I've got the only apricot bonsai plant in the world.
2: Possibly.
0: Ooh, maybe.
2: Big call, but you never know.
0: Well, let's hope it doesn't give too much fruit, because it could probably just about break something.
2: Yeah.
3: I put it out in the garden now and see what happens.
0: Oh, good on you.
3: Okay. Thank you.
0: Thank you, Robin. Thanks for the call. Thanks for being first off as well. That's well done. And we have Margaret on the phone from Glencoe. Good morning, Margaret. How are you?
4: Good morning, Rod.
2: Good morning, Margaret. What do you think the answer might be?
4: I'm thinking China.
2: Yes, you're thinking right.
4: I wondered if I could ask a question.
2: You certainly can.
0: Most certainly.
4: I wondered if you put weed mat underneath a mature tree, if that would affect the tree or not. It shouldn't, should it? Because the water should be able to still go underneath it.
0: A weed mat. That's a good question.
2: So what would you like to achieve? Is it just?
4: I want to put a stool. So I might be doing a visit. a stool underneath the tree and some pots of succulents.
2: Right.
4: But there's a lot of grass there, and I just wondered if I put weed mat down and put some surface stuff over that to stop the weeds, whether that would affect the tree roots or not.
2: shouldn't affect the tree roots if it's a mature tree. No, that should be fine. And certainly if it's a woven weed mat, then the water will get through. And I'd suspect the tree roots, if it's large, are going to be feeding way out from the base of the tree. So, I mean, there's no reason that you wouldn't be able to. But, I mean, if you're putting like a mulch layer on the top of the weed mat anyway, you could probably just put the mulch straight onto the soil where the roots are, unless you're worried about, you know, a lot of invasive weeds trying to come through and you're trying to sort of smother them.
4: That's what I like to do.
2: Yeah. Yes. So, no, you could put it on you could leave it off. But
0: what sort of tree is it, Margaret?
4: Pin oak.
0: Oh, okay. Okay.
4: Yep. Yes. Yes.
2: As long as you've got reasonable moisture in summer, they're fine. I mean, pin oaks do like to have wet feet, but if it's a mature tree and it's got its roots well down, then I think that should be fine.
4: Mm. Thank you.
2: Okay.
0: All right, now hold the line, Margaret, because we need to get your details and we'll get this magazine to you. So well done for winning that. So that's gone back to Scott, and I'm pretty sure. Has it, Scott? I think it has. And we've got, I think, Kay on the line, is it? Who have we got there? Is that Kay? Oh, hang on. We'll do this. Are you there, Kay?
5: Yes. Yes, yep. I am.
0: Were you
5: I was going to say China, sorry.
0: Oh, okay.
2: Pipped at the post.
5: Pipped at the post.
0: And it's not a good time in the cycle, so I don't have any spares to give away at the moment,
5: that's
0: Kay.
5: Fine.
0: But do you have a question while you're there?
5: No, it's too wet and cold outside to get in the garden. So,
0: right.
5: No.
0: I think you've had a fair drop of rain, though, haven't you, over the last couple of days?
5: Yes, a lot, yes.
0: Yeah.
5: Good for the garden, yes.
0: Absolutely.
5: All the weeds are all growing again, so.
2: Well, they never stop for anything, do they?
5: No.
2: All right, no. thanks for calling in anyway.
0: Thank you for the call, Kay, much appreciated. She called in on 1300 476 222, which is the number that you could call if you have a question for Callum or a comment, or if you are a bonsai person. Love to hear about bonsais. So they're China originally.
2: Yes, they originated in China, and then I think 300,000 years later or something like that, they migrated to Japan, and everyone thinks that they started in Japan, but it was actually in China.
0: Right. I wonder if the word bonsai is Chinese or is it Japanese? I don't know.
2: Sounds a bit more Japanese.
0: It does, doesn't
2: that
0: it?
2: That could be when it was given that naming.
0: Mm-hmm.
2: Maybe Scott, our wonderful producer, can have
0: a bit of a Google for us.
2: Have a quick search on that and see.
0: Mm. Okay. All righty. 1300 476 222, 0467 922 783 is our text number. And thank you very much to the listeners. Great interview with Bill and Tyler Chambers. Can't wait for tonight. Thanks, Rod, for showcasing grassroots SA talent. Ooh. How lucky we are. Thank you very much for that, Hunter and Scout, who are musicians themselves. That's great. Yes, Scott's been onto the keyboard. The word bonsai is a Japanese term that literally translates to planted in a tray or tray cultivation. Chinese origins. He's typed some more. The practice and the characters originated in China, where it was originally known as penjing or tray scenery.
2: Yeah, well, that's true. You grow them in a shallow tray.
0: Or penzai, tray planting, using the same root character for a shallow container. There you go. Thanks, Scott.
2: Yep.
0: Yep. I've got to move the screen so I can
2: you
0: see.
2: You learn something new every day.
0: There we go. So China. All righty.
2: So, yeah, we talked about the weather and fungal things. So, yes, if you haven't already started, it's probably time to start thinking about doing a first spray, just to be on the safe side, because we've had some fairly humid days and sort of rainy, misty, drizzly days. And that's when it starts to take a hold, especially black spot on roses and, any of the fungal diseases on general plants. So good idea to be doing that as a preventative rather than waiting till after the horse has left.
0: So and then is that marginally organic or is it chemical based?
2: Well, that's the chemical. Well, there's different ones. You can get organic, yes. Yeah. There's certainly organic based ones. They won't be systemic, though. That's the only thing.
0: Of course.
2: They're contact only.
0: Yep.
2: So, I mean, they will certainly help anything on the leaf, but if you want to try and prevent yourself from getting any of those diseases in the first place, you get the systemic ones go through the plant system, and then when the fungal spores try to infiltrate the leaf surface, then they'll be zapped. And some of them have a pesticide in them too, so they'll do aphids and any other thrips and any other things that are potentially coming on being in the system again. So when they try to pierce into the leaf surface and suck all the goodness out, they'll be zapped.
0: Those systemic things, do they detract from the plant's performance?
2: No, probably enhance it.
0: Enhance them, do they?
2: Yeah, if anything, because they're giving it more strength and vigour to ward off evil.
0: Well, I suppose so. Yeah, I mean, it's the weak trees that get attacked.
2: Yes, exactly.
0: As I was mentioning with Josh earlier on this morning,
2: anything that's stressed in a plant, yeah, whether it's from lack of hydration, too much hydration, or lack of nutrients, yeah, any of those factors, a bit like the human body,
0: yeah, for sure, absolutely. Mm. Okay, so there we go. We've learned Chinese bonsais.
2: Yes, so a bit of colour for spring. Spireas or maybush, as they call them in the northern hemisphere, because they tend to flower in May, which is at the early summer over there. Well, we're in our early summer here. So stunning bushes. This one here is a double flowering one, so it's got real big pom poms of white flowers.
0: So what's it called?
2: It's a spirea.
0: Spirea is
2: its family name, of which there are many varieties. And this particular one makes quite a large shrub, maybe 2 meters by 2 meters, really dense, bushy shrub.
0: And does the whole thing come out in a mass of flowers?
2: It's absolutely smothered in flowers, if you can imagine that. I mean, this just one branch here is probably, 40 centimeters long, and it's just
0: covered.
2: So you can imagine that on a large plant. So, yeah, spireas are looking great at the moment. And another one is viburnum. They're a very popular shrub for hedging and for specimen shrubs in the garden. They're predominantly evergreen varieties, but there are other ones like the snowball bush that we're familiar with seeing with the big white pom-poms.
0: Pom-poms, yep.
2: They're in the viburnum family. Some of them have red berries. There's well over 100 species of them from Indonesia and Asia and the USA. So another great tree to be looking at, or a hedging shrub, and they're very tough and hardy. So if you're looking for a bit of spring colour in that, so
0: And Ukraine as well, I seem to recall, from a very strange connection with viburnums.
2: Oh, okay, yes. Well, I imagine they'd be all through Eastern Europe. Yeah,
0: they are. Yep.
2: Actually, interesting, I think I can't remember how it went, but viburnum is a species of, tree, I guess you could say. You'll correct me on this. Is alburnum the wood of trees? And viburnum is putting wood into the fireplace, as in viburnum.
0: Yes, I got that.
2: I always remember that, the alburnum and the viburnum and the viburnum.
0: That'll do.
2: Anyway,
0: moving along.
2: Yes. So, So they're looking great at the moment. This is another interesting. That's what we'd call a garden perennial, and it's called Tiarella, or they sometimes call it the foam flower, because it's got these flower spikes that sort of look like a bit like foam on the plant. So it basically makes a basal rosette or clump of leaves on the ground. These are very incised leaves, or sort of cut leaves, and they've got little black purpley margins on them, so the foliage in themselves is quite interesting,
0: and they fire up these skyrockets of flowers,
2: and then they fire up these flowers, and they're sort of white with a bit of a pink tinge through them. So they just send masses of flowers up and in a clump, and then once they finish flowering, you still have this mound of foliage to show off.
0: You could sort of imagine it as a very narrow bottle brush style flower.
2: Yeah, very cylindrical, yes.
0: Yeah, and it's absolutely stunning. It looks like a firework, literally.
2: Yeah, it does. It does. So, there's a whole family of them. This particular one's the pink and white. They're very, very closely related to heuchras, which are another perennial plant, which is known for its interesting clumping bases and foliage colours right through to burgundy. And
0: that's a plant I can't recall ever hearing about.
2: Oh, okay.
0: Heuchera?
2: Heuchera, yeah, it's quite a common garden plant. Uh-huh. You probably, if you saw it, you'd recognise it.
0: Maybe I would, yes. Hmm.
2: Mm. So, yeah, just another interesting one for early spring that's, something a little bit different. And they're great in pots and they're great in deep shade.
0: Okay.
2: So, if you've got a shady spot and you're really struggling to get something to grow, then they might be the one.
0: And they'd look spectacular firing up in a shady spot.
2: Yeah, and especially in early spring when there's not a lot
0: in
2: colour just yet. So interesting for a bit of early spring colour.
0: Yeah, for sure. 1-300-476-222. Give us a call on ABC Southeast, 1-300-476-222, or you can text query, concern, a question through to Callum on 0467 922 783. Those numbers again, 1-300-476-222, or text through 0467 922 783. Very good.
2: Yes. Another interesting shrub that's coming into flower at the moment is Indian hawthorn. And these are a very tough, hardy plant. No, not dissimilar to a viburnum, actually. Very, very tough leather release, tough as anything. Mm. Fairly drought tolerant when they're going. The older varieties can be large shrubs up to maybe 2 metres by 2 metres. And then there's been a lot of newer varieties coming along. This particular one is pink. Mm. And it's a more compact growing hardy variety. These have been flowering for quite some weeks now. So again, coming out of winter and into early spring, when there's often a bit of a lull in what's flowering. The flowers are very similar to a Daphne flower.
0: Exactly what I was about to say. Mm. Looks very Daphne-like.
2: Very Daphne-like, and the bigger leathery leaves. This particular one only grows 1 metre by 1 metre, so it's quite a compact shrub. Mm-hmm. And they don't really need a lot of maintenance. You just put them in and let them go. And there are smaller ones around 50 centimetres by 50 centimetres. And then, as I say, you can go right up to bigger ones. So,
0: do they have a longevity, these plants?
2: Yes, these are a woody shrub, so they'll last for, forever.
0: Yeah.
2: So very, very, very tough. Good for a little informal border or even an informal hedge. And maybe if you're in coastal areas with salty winds, the leaves are so tough.
0: Right, let's have a feel. Oh, goodness me, yes.
2: They're like leather, aren't they?
0: Yeah, you cut butter with them.
2: Yes, yes, exactly. So, that's Indian hawthorn.
0: Indian hawthorn.
2: And its associated family.
0: All right, that's interesting.
2: Yeah, great one coming out of winter. Yep. And, of course, flowering at the moment all around the region. It's Matt Gambier, I don't know whether it seems to be famous for them, but the sea and
0: ochres. Oh, the blue Pacifics.
2: So the blue Pacific is the big one that we're used to seeing all around the place.
0: Yes.
2: And then there's a few ground cover varieties that have been around for years and years and years, and this is one of them. So if you haven't got room for the big shrub, but you like those electric blue flowers and you just want a little mounding shrub that gets, perhaps a metre and a half in diameter and only grows probably, maybe 80 centimetres in height, then this would be an ideal opportunity to have something a little bit smaller.
0: A little bit smaller, because they look superb around the place.
2: But they get big.
0: They get very big and
2: Yeah, and if you don't trim them, they can get.
0: Actually, how do you trim them? Do you trim them hard?
2: You have to go fairly hard after flowering to keep them under control.
0: Right.
2: Otherwise, if they get really woody underneath, then if you try to cut back into the bare wood hard later on, they tend to not like it.
0: And, right.
2: So like, a little and often each year.
0: Plants, except maybe for eucalypts, you don't avoid the or don't go back right to the bare wood.
2: Yes, So but that's a little compact version of the Ceanothus, as you say. The commonly known big shrub is called Blue Pacific.
0: Yeah,
2: this is just a little little more cute. Compact one.
0: Mm, absolutely yeah. Gorgeous.
2: Great colour. Now, these are looking amazing. They've been doing all this breeding with just the common old garden daisies that have been around for donkey's years, and these have come up with these giant flowered ones. So the flowers are about maybe 5 centimetres in diameter.
0: Is that a daisy?
2: That's a daisy.
0: Good grief.
2: Yeah.
0: They're
2: huge, aren't they?
0: In fact, 5 centimetres is an underestimate. Definitely 5.
2: Yeah, this one. So this is a dark burgundy, so they've got this real pom-pom
0: they're
2: flower.
0: Absolutely beautiful.
2: And they're just smothered in buds, so you can imagine that whole thing is just, it's like a vase of flowers in
0: your
2: hand. Yeah,
0: typical little daisy leaf, you know, very much almost a lettuce leaf type leaf. But it doesn't look like a daisy. It's too many petals on it.
2: Yes, they're full double flowers. They almost look like a gerbera flower, really, but with just without the centre. These are frilled right the way through to the middle. So
0: and a bit of variegation in the colouring as well.
2: So they've got the dark pink on the edges, then it goes to mid pink on the next layer, and then it's almost like a very pale pink too. Getting onto white in the centre of the flower, and the flowers sort of change colour as they go through their cycle.
0: You know, that would be very confusing for an experienced gardener who'd not seen a daisy look like that before.
2: Yes, and great in a pot. You can just imagine that being a complete ball of colour in a pot.
0: Yes, so I can.
2: Bit of instant colour. So there's a few in those giant marguerite daisy colours.
0: Mm. Absolutely beautiful. 1-300-476-222. There's plenty of time, but not much of it. That's a yes oxymoron, isn't it? But yeah, give us a call now. 1-300-476-222. 1-300-476-222. If you have a query or a question for Callum, or text 0467-922-783. Yep. That's pretty.
2: It is. Yes.
0: What's that?
2: That's actually a lavender. I knew I'd trick you with that one
0: as well.
2: Yeah.
0: So. This is, and I'm looking at, I suppose, lavender leaf, but it looks like a
2: bunches of wisteria flowers.
0: Bunches of wisteria or dish mops on stalks.
2: Yes.
0: And it doesn't look like a lavender at all. There's no narrowness about it. It's really a fluffy flower.
2: It's very, very unusual. So this is a double flowering form that came through from Holland a couple of years ago. So it's related to the Spanish or the Italian lavender, which are the ones that predominantly have a little short, fat flower. And then they have the two wing
0: bits. I thought they were French.
2: French is another variety.
0: Yep.
2: So this one is with the two little wings on the top is comes from the Spanish or the Italian, and then they have the little squat body with the fatter flower. Mm-hmm. And what they've done is they've basically done breeding on them and come up with this jumbo super huge flower on the stalk.
0: It's stunning.
2: And so they change from that to this massive flower, which is probably 5 centimetres across and probably 10 centimetres long, and just the whole plant is just smothered in these full-on flowers to the point where you can almost not see the foliage. But yes, it doesn't look like a lavender at all.
0: It does not. It looks like a dish mop. Purple dish mop, but beautiful, beautiful. Like quite a messy one as well, sort of.
2: Really ruffly and informal.
0: So. Informal. That's exactly right.
2: Great for a sort of cottage garden.
0: Oh, good grief. We've run out of time. I'm having too much fun. Thank you, Callum, for that. We have to go to the news very shortly, so thanks very much for coming in.
2: My pleasure.
0: Lots of interesting early spring flowers there for you to look at. But now on ABC Southeast, it's time for the news.
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9: ABC News with Isabella Carboni. Good morning. South Australia's Chief Public Health Officer says she's disappointed but not surprised by the return of measles in the community, as vaccination rates have dropped in recent years. The state has recorded 9 cases of the highly contagious virus this year, the highest since 2016. Most are linked to a cluster at Brighton Secondary School sparked by an overseas traveller returning to Adelaide. Professor Nicholas Spirier says vaccination rates have dropped since the COVID-19 pandemic.
10: I'm not surprised, but I'm pretty disappointed, because My whole job, my role, is to keep South Australians safe and healthy. And when I know that there's a simple, easy way of preventing these communicable diseases from being passed around and preventing people getting really, really sick.
9: Thousands of people across Victoria have been shaken awake by the state's strongest earthquake in more than two decades. The 4.8 magnitude quake hit at a shallow depth of 10 kilometres just after 2 a.m. local time, and a 3.1 magnitude aftershock was felt a little under an hour later. Nearly 17,000 people have reported feeling tremors, with some as far away as Ballarat and Portland in the state's west. Hardy Garcimi from Geoscience Australia says this is the second strongest recorded in the state.
11: Given the time and the size of the event, we have received a significant number of felt reports from the surrounding region of the earthquake.
9: Brisbane Olympics Minister Tim Mander says an official unveiling of the Games emblem will still go ahead on Monday, despite it accidentally being leaked early online. An Emblems Explainer video was posted to the Brisbane 2032 YouTube channel, showing the Olympic and Paralympic Games emblems in the top right corner. Olympics Minister Tim Mander has told Channel 9 the emblem, inspired by the cockatoo, is something to be celebrated.
12: Obviously, there were people so enthusiastic about looking for the emblem that they've been scanning the internet. It's appeared for a short period of time, and it's out there.
9: In South Australia's Coorong, Nattingeri are working with BirdLife Australia to monitor fairy terns and their chicks amid the H5 bird flu outbreak. The effort will help protect vulnerable species from humans and feral animals. Nattingeri elder Cedric Varco says he's concerned about the impact avian influenza could have on this year's colonies, given his people's cultural connection with the birds.
13: They are friends, our spiritual guide, our protectors, and when they're not here, or when they're no longer here, that, you know, our spirit is no longer alive and strong as well, you know. So as we're fighting to keep their numbers, keep their habitat.
9: The Gawler train line in Adelaide's north will be closed over the long weekend for annual maintenance works. Substitute buses will replace train services between the Adelaide and Gawler Central railway stations from today until the end of the day on Monday, with services resuming on Tuesday. In the AFLW, the Adelaide Crows and Port Adelaide will clash in their fifth showdown tonight at Alberton Oval. Adelaide are hoping to back up last year's breakthrough first showdown victory by just 7 points. The Crows are 11th on the ladder, while Port are 14th. Yesterday, Crows head coach Ryan Davis said it's a massive game for the state rivalry.
14: Speaking to some of the older players and the past players coming to the football club and just saying what it means and getting the group to sort of reiterate that to me today, it certainly has the feels and the emotions very high.
9: And in the AFL, Crows skipper Jordan Dawson has created history as the Crows' first four-time club champion, winning the Malcolm Blight Medal for the fourth year running. The 29-year-old has been commended for his excellent football and leadership while battling with his brother's death. South Australia's weather. Sheep graziers are warned that cold temperatures, showers and southerly winds are expected today, likely affecting areas including parts of the Murraylands, upper southeast and lower southeast. There's also a warning for strong marine winds for the upper southeast coast and lower southeast coast. Looking around the state, Port Lincoln partly cloudy 18, Port Pirie partly cloudy 22, Renmark a possible shower 20, Mount Gambier cloudy 16. Adelaide a possible morning shower with a top of 19, it's currently 14.4 degrees. Looking ahead, tomorrow partly cloudy 20, Monday cloud clearing 20, Tuesday a shower or two, also 20. 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
0: And good morning and welcome to this week's edition of ABC Grandstand right across the region. It is it's a slightly wet one outside, and that is going to have an impact on some of the things that we are going to be talking about this morning, because we are in that little window that we love, that window between summer and winter. We've packed away the winter gear. We're about to get the summer gear out, but we haven't quite yet. And what are we doing? Well, today we're getting on the bike for a few different things that are happening. There's a whole range of things that we're going to be talking about this morning. It is going to be a very, very busy show this morning because there is so much on. It's the long weekend. The first thing that we need to talk about is congratulations to Alice Tente, who we've spoken to several times on the show and really supported her rise to the fame. She is making her AFLW debut this weekend for the Adelaide Crows. All the best, Alice, from everybody across the region. That's a great story and a big game tonight, so keep an eye out for that one. There's gymnastics coming up as well. There's a few special different things which are happening as far as golf is concerned across the region as well. And one that I will talk about is the 9 for 9, which is back at the Mount Gambier Golf Club. It's on every Wednesday night. Starts Wednesday, 7th of October, which is on this week. Tee off between 4 p.m. and 6 p.m. Weekly prizes, overall prize up for grabs. It runs right throughout daylight savings in that space as well. Mr. Sparks mentioned earlier about daylight savings starting this weekend as well, so a bit of a game changer there. So get the clubs out, head out for 9 for 9 and get involved in that. Should be fantastic for people who want to get involved. Now, this one is on this weekend. You don't want to miss this one. This is night golf is back this October long weekend at the Beachport Golf Club. If you needed an excuse to get the clubs out, you don't get a better one than the ever popular night golf at the Blue Lake Golf Course on tonight. All you need to do is grab your friends, light up the fairways, and see why this event is so big. There's mini golf available as well. There's a whole heap of different things on this weekend as well in Beachport, but that one is a cracker, night golf. We'll talk this one through in probably next week with Sam Dwyer. Sam's got a fight coming up. He's committed to coaching this morning, so we can't talk to Sam about that particular fight as well. But he's promoting a few different opportunities which are coming up in Adelaide as well very soon. And we're going to keep a bit of an eye out on that one as well. And just keep a bit of an eye out in that space too. Wheelchair basketball, we're talking wheelchair basketball on the show as well, which is kicked off at Wollunda. That is going to be a bit of a cracker too. So Mount Gambier this weekend, we have the BMX Championships, which we're going to be talking to very soon. We have the inline bike riding championships are in town as well. They're going to be up very, very soon as well. And whole heap of different things going on across the region, bikes leading it. Show and Shine is on as well, and we're going to give you details about that one as well very, very soon if you want to get out and about and get yourself to a special event that is happening in Mount Gambier this weekend. Events happening all over the region. Great little post which was on old motor racing photos of Bill Barrows and one of his early cars as well. If you haven't seen that one, check that one out as well. That's a great little picture there too. So on the phone right now we have Shane De Jong from the Mount Gambier Mountain Bike Club. Good morning, Shane. How are you?
16: Good, thanks. How are you?
0: Yeah, good. Big weekend, Shane. Lots of people in town.
16: Yeah, very big week, yeah. So we've got state champs down here in town, so it's awesome.
0: Now, very special to have the state championships in Mount Gambier, but the course itself, and in particular the little videos that that have been dropped on Facebook, where people have got that point of view of the cyclist, really take you in close and personal to how special that track is.
16: Yeah, exactly right. So yeah, obviously the main part of the preview is to provide a bit of a insight to what the track is going to be like for people travelling down here. Give them a bit of a preview to exactly what the track is, what sort of to expect, tyre choice and everything else. But yeah, obviously gives people a bit of an insight to what the track offers the local area. And it's obviously pretty amazing for us to be able to utilise that area and in the way we do. So it's really cool to see the locals jaw drop to see what we actually get up to up there.
17: Now, this is the State Series Round 6 and the South Australian State Championships as well. What's the Club v Club Cup?
16: Yeah, so the Club versus Club Cups is a bit of a fun event to sort of see off the season. So every club will nominate, I think it was 7 races. And then, we just play a few little fun games, highest bunny hop and have a bit of a race. And, they claim a bit of a mock-up trophy that we've sort of passed around the last few years. So it's, a good bit of fun to see off the year.
17: Now, let's unpack the events, because you've got events happening all weekend. When's the best time to go up and look at the downhill mountain bike riding?
16: Yep, so practice will be basically today until about 4 o'clock, and then practice tomorrow morning just to get used to the conditions, and then we'll be racing basically from 11:30 tomorrow. Best time to come will be basically after lunch tomorrow. We've got caterers down there, we've got coffee down there, and the rain's going to fizzle out from this morning, so it should be an awesome day tomorrow.
17: Fantastic. And best place to park and best place to view from, Shane?
16: There's a few options. So mainly we're down in Browns Lake. So hopefully we're able to park in there tomorrow once this rain clears out. But basically park down where the playground is there in the Valley Lakes and wander across to the bottom of Browns Lake. The other option is you can park at Potter's Point and then walk to the middle of the track there and see the side of the track there next to the Centenary Tower stairs. Mm-hmm. A couple of different viewing points there. But the caterers and the village will be down in Browns Lake.
17: Super. And the pump track and beats tonight?
16: Club in Adelaide just want to get people together and have a bit of fun, sort of a bit more casually than the race perspective. So, they just go down the pump track and have a bit of fun and see the sun go down and, just sort of get involved. Probably might cross over and watch a bit of BMX racing down there as well. So, really cool to have the couple of events all near each other.
17: Yeah, fantastic. We're talking BMX in a second as well. Then, obviously, as far as numbers are concerned, how are the numbers and do we have favourites?
16: Yeah, so numbers are probably a little bit low in terms of just everyone being busy in the world at the moment, and the numbers have been sort of struggling all year for the race series, to be honest. So we're at about 130, I believe, which is still nice manageable number to make it really good value for all the riders competing. The favourite for me would probably have to be Connor Fearon. So he's done his share in World Cup racing over the last decade. He's a pretty well-known figure in the South Australian scene, who's semi-retired and just down here to have a bit of fun, and even not trying, he'll probably win pretty convincingly at a guess. But there's a few other people that could potentially rattle the cage in Giles Button, Oscar Johnson, but they're very stacked under 19s field there as well, so it should be nice and competitive in every class.
17: Fantastic. Great work, Shane. You take care. Great to chat.
16: No worries. Thank you very much. Cheers.
17: Shane De Jong there, downhill inline mountain biking is on the agenda for this weekend, and so is BMX riding. On the phone right now, Ben Hull. Good morning, Ben. How are you?
18: Morning, Scott. I'm quite well, thank you, mate. How are you going?
17: Very, very well. Now, huge weekend for you, huge weekend for the club.
18: Yes, it's very exciting times for the Blue Lake BMX Club. We've got the track in full swing and canteen popping off down there. There's lots of people getting around, putting things together, and it looks like we haven't had any rain, touch wood, for the last hour or so, and forecasts are saying that it's going to be pretty clear for the rest of the day and tomorrow, so our fingers, toes and everything else across that our track is going to hold up in this, with hundreds of riders literally coming across it today. I think with today's racing schedule, we have 190 riders already set and ready to go across many different classes, ranging from littlies of 3 years old up until we actually have a 60-plus class as well. So I think we've got about 5 riders in that class. So that's, very exciting to see.
17: Now, this is, it's a big event. There's lots of people coming to Mount Gambier, and we've got events across Saturday and Sunday.
18: That's correct. So today our racing commences at 2:30, and there is 32 classes of racing, like I mentioned, across many different ability levels and male, female classes and ages. Mostly they're all categorised into. And same tomorrow again, we're racing from, I believe, 10:30 a.m. So the racing doesn't take too long. Maybe even though there's a couple hundred riders each day, it happens in all in about 3 hours' time. And essentially, our facility is handed over to Oz Cycling for the weekend. So we run all of our bits and pieces and keep the place going. But Oz Cycling look after all the racing scheduling and all that kind of stuff. So they've got a bunch of officials and commentators and et cetera, that come down from Adelaide, and they take over the track and, yeah, they make it run smoothly, and it should be a great day. 2 days.
17: Yeah, lots of things on your Facebook page as well. Tent allocations, site maps, they're all on there where people can park, catering is as well. Because we're talking Show and Shine in a minute as well, because that's on as well.
18: Yeah. So, yeah, Show and Shine right next door. So Hastings Cunningham Reserve is going to be a hive of activity today. It already is. Last night we had our gate session, so lots of riders that are competing tomorrow, they all come along and get a feel of the track, and we had the canteen open, and there was a couple hundred people there last night, and yeah, it's very exciting. As a committee member and a parent of a rider, being with the club for a year or two, seeing our club grow and have lots of new members, and we just see 30, 50 kids riding around each week, but then having a couple hundred people there at one point in time is very exciting for us. It's great to see.
17: Fantastic. And numbers overall, Ben, and guns that have come down, do we have any guns to keep a bit of an eye out on in any particular year levels?
18: Yeah, look, I don't have any names off the top of my head, but I was privy to a bit of the superclass riding last night. And there's a couple of videos on our Facebook socials story of a couple of riders from Adelaide cruising through the Pro Straight, which is it's one of our straights that is got bigger jumps and stuff on it. So they were doing some massive airs and tricks and stuff like that. So that superclass series is definitely going to be an exciting few races. But so are the rest of them. I often commentate the racing down there for our club nights, and it's quite exciting seeing the kids grow and go from their slower lap times

0: Sounds absolutely wonderful. Stay dry and enjoy the weekend, and well done to everybody involved.
1: Yeah, great. Yeah, look, it's all about the volunteers and our members all pitching in. Everyone's done such a great job in the lead up and duration of the event. So everyone's pitched in and helped out where they can. And the facility's looking amazing, and hopefully it's going to be a great turnout for the rest of the weekend. And thanks for your time, Scott. Really appreciate the airtime, etc.
0: No worries. You take care.
1: Wonderful. Thanks, mate. Bye-bye.
0: Cheers. That was Ben Hull, and we are going to jump straight in now to the Show and Shine, because these three events are going hand in hand across this space this weekend. On the phone right now, Jim Coombe. Good morning, Jim. How are you?
2: Not too bad, and you?
0: Excellent. Now, this is another huge event, and so we've done the inline bike riding up at the lakes there. We've jumped straight across, and we've gone into BMX, and now we're jumping straight back, and we're going to the Show and Shine. These three events, hand in hand, absolute cracker. How's things looking so far at Hastings Cunningham this morning, Jim?
2: Well, actually, we're quite surprised. The inclement weather we thought would hamper it drastically, but we have quite a few cars there. Unfortunately, I don't know how many as yet. I've just come away from being there at 6:30 this morning, helping to set up and coordinate things. Come home to get my car to go and put it in the show.
0: Oh, well, we won't take too much of your time.
2: There'd have to be at least 80 cars there already. Not a lot of public, of course, as yet, but with this rainy weather, we don't think we'll make the 200 like we did last year.
0: Yeah.
2: But one can only hope.
0: Yeah, well, it's only just started. So, like, we've got, you know, the event is open from 9 with trophy presentations at 1. So there's plenty of time for breaks in the weather and people to pick an appropriate time as well, Jim. So, you know, if there's plenty to look at, there's plenty of reasons to come along.
2: Oh, yeah. We've even got two or three trucks there and some motorbikes. They've come in to put their pride and joys on show.
0: Yeah, fantastic. Now, what caught your eye this morning, Jim?
2: Well, to be absolutely honest, I haven't had time to look. being the president and coordinating everything, I've run around like a mad cat, and I haven't actually looked at anything particular. The only thing that caught my eye as I was about to walk out was there's three trucks there, the older ones, that looked very bright and shiny. But to be honest, I haven't seen any of the cars as such.
0: Nah, all good. Now, you're taking your own vehicle down there as well very soon. What are you taking down?
2: 1984 Holden WB Statesman.
0: Super, super. Now, there's barbecues running, there's food right through, there's coffee as well, there's Tansnula ice cream and donuts as well, which is a reason to go in itself.
2: Exactly, yeah. Yeah, especially the donuts, and they make pretty good pick dates as well.
0: Now, the other thing which is fantastic, as we were just mentioning, is that, cohabiting that space there at Hastings Cunningham's, we've got the Show and Shine in one space, we've got the BMX Championships in another. It's going to be a very, very busy place. There's a lot going on. And that's one of the things that probably is going to be a bit of a bonus during the day for you, Jim, is that, you know, people might drift off from the BMX and have a bit of a look through as well.
2: Well, that's exactly what we were thinking, and we were thinking the same thing. Some of our people might want to go and have a look at the BMX as well. So it could enhance each other. But unfortunately, with the inclement weather, there's a lot of driving on grass.
0: Yeah.
2: And it's going to be a little bit muddy by the end of the day. But all these show cars, of course, will have to be washed before they're put back in the shed.
0: Yep. Nah, fantastic, Jim. Great event. Thank you very much for having a bit of a chat this morning. It's a great local event, and all the very best for today. And take it easy on those donuts.
2: No, I don't think I'll be eating too many. I quite often don't have time to eat. But it's going to be a pretty good day. This is our 48th year.
0: Wow.
2: And we're very proud of that fact. And we from our proceeds we donate to quite a few of the local charities like Royal Flying Doctors, breast cancer and prostate, the Sunset Kitchen, all those sort of things. We donate money from our Go and Shine to those each year.
0: Great cause. Great work, Jim. You take care.
2: Thank you. You too. See ya.

0: 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Big hits.
1: Lobs it straight down the ground for six.
0: Big wickets.
2: He's bowled. That's it.
0: Big moments.
1: What about that? Unbelievable.
0: T20. One Day Internationals. The Test Series between Australia and New Zealand.
1: Drives beautifully through extra cover for four.
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4: Yes, and you can give us a call here on 1300 476 222 if there's an event that you would like spoken about, because this is the window where there are so many things going on. Or you can send us a text on 0467 922 783. Another great local event that is happening is the Walk for Brain Cancer being held in Panola. On the phone right now to give us some information about that particular event is Carly Hooper. Good morning, Carly. How are you?
5: I'm really well, thank you. How are you?
4: Excellent, excellent. Now, this is a really, really special event, and it's starting to gain a lot of momentum as right across the region, not only in Panola. Well done to everybody who's been involved in putting this particular event together. But let's just unpack why this is such a great cause, Carly.
5: So a group of us have put together the Walk for Brain Cancer Panola. This is off the back of one of our great friends, Matt Tilby, unfortunately suffering a seizure last July out of nowhere, and then he was diagnosed with brain cancer soon after. So it's been an incredibly devastating time for Matt, his family, and the wider Panola community. But Matt is such a well-known figure all over the southeast. That support is certainly coming through with all the amazing donations and numbers we're seeing signing up for the walk.
4: Fantastic. Now, the walk itself, Sunday, October the 11th, we've got coffee, we've got face painting, we've got raffles, we've got barbecues, we've got snack boxes, there's merch, there's drinks, there's silent auctions, there's Cow Lotto, and who doesn't like Cow Lotto? All raising money for Team Tilby. So there's the walk, there's the fundraising, there's the event, there's the honouring and gathering as well as one. It's an absolute cracker.
5: Yeah, absolutely. It's I guess it's that time in, we've got that small window in the calendar where there's not too much sport happening. So we've got over 300 people registered for the walk, which is amazing. A lot of kids as well. And the money we've raised already is unbelievable. We've been doing some smaller raffles. We've been raising money through the major raffle, which will be drawn on the day, and just through the supermarket and the local hotels. The generosity of our community is unbelievable. Our local bakery have been selling purple donuts. They did this last year as well, and I can confirm we've sold over 1,000 purple donuts, which is unbelievable. So even if you can't walk on the day, there's plenty of ways to donate, including on the Walk for Brain Cancer Panola page. You can actually donate an amount there if you can't do the walk on the day.
4: Fantastic. And best place to find out all the information, is that on a Walk for Brain Cancer Panola?
5: Yes, so walk number 4 for Brain Cancer Panola Facebook page is probably the best place to start. That will link you through to the website, but also have all the information about the major raffle and everything else that's going on. The other thing I'll just mention is Zima Estate next Saturday the 10th, Mrs. Zima's Pizza Day, which is always a big event. They're selling raffle tickets on the day and doing a few things to help support the event as well, which is amazing.
4: Fantastic. Let's lock that one in. So we've spoken about the donuts. We've spoken about the pizzas. It's just going to be fantastic. And it's all about October the 11th. And if people want to walk as well, registering and so on, how long can they register up until?
5: That's a good point, but keep them coming.
4: Yeah.
5: I'm pretty sure we can register nearly right up until the day. So, definitely. There's no restrictions on how many people we can fit on the Panola Road. So the more the merrier, and it'll be a great show of support to the Tilby family and obviously raising important awareness.
4: We'll say that Carly said it was okay.
5: Yeah, absolutely. I'll deal with the council later.
4: Oh, look, thank you so much. Great work.

0: our thoughts and love going out to Team Tilby as well. It's a great initiative and such a great way to respond as well. So well done, Carly, to everyone involved.
1: Excellent. Thank you. We love the Tilby family and we love all the support of our amazing community. So thank you to everyone.
0: Great work. Well, that's Carly Hooper. We will talk about that event again next weekend as well. But we need to talk some gymnastics. And on the phone right now is Danny Atkinson. Good morning, Danny. How are you?
2: Good morning. I'm well, thank you. How are you?
0: Good, good. Gymnastics is up and about, and you have a pretty special event to talk about.
2: Oh, we certainly do. So this weekend coming, so the 10th and the 11th of October, we've got our annual invitational competition. I guess, specialness about this particular competition is it is the anniversary edition. So we're actually pulling together the club's own 30th anniversary, so the 30th birthday of the Blue Lake Gymnastics Club, as well as the 150th anniversary of Mount Gambier.
0: Oh, wow. That is absolutely huge. And I saw during the week as well that you put out a call for sponsorships and so on. And you've filled that.
2: Yeah, look, we certainly have. We've had some incredibly generous families that are involved with the club. Yeah, to put their hands up and sponsor, many of which have been returning sponsors from last year as well. And this year in particular, we've got sponsorship from the Mount Gambier City Council because, of course, it's the anniversary edition celebrating these two milestones.
0: Oh, fantastic. If people want to get involved, Danny, how's the best way? Is Facebook and reaching out through that if you're listening and you're thinking, oh, my kid would like to have a bit of a go and so on?
2: Yeah, look, certainly. So Facebook is, of course, a great way to reach out to us. We've also got the club email and mobile number. We've had a huge amount of interest really in the last sort of 2.5 years-ish. We've seen the interest in the sport of gymnastics in Mount Gambier hit an all-time high, which is incredibly exciting. It's a great challenge to have. We've got a lot of programs on offer. So from our competition gymnastics, our recreational gymnastics and our kinder gym, as well as we offer an adult class too. So if people want to get involved, if they want to get their children involved, the best way is just to make contact with us and do it probably sooner than later because we do have a bit of a wait list for our recreational program.
0: Oh, fantastic. Great work, Danny. Well done. It is 150. It's going to be absolutely special. Thank you so much.
2: You are so welcome. Thank you for having me.
0: Cheers.
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0: Yes, you sure can. And you can give us a call on 1300 476 222 or send us a text on 0467 922 783. The time is 9:31 and it is time to talk wheelchair basketball. On the phone right now we have Ruth Mott. Good morning, Ruth. How are you?
4: Good, thank you.
0: Now, this is a bit special, Ruth. Wheelchair basketball is back in town.
4: It is. It was apparently was here many, many years ago, long before I moved to the Mount.
0: Uh-huh.
4: But yes, it's back in town and we've had great sponsorship and great response. So hopefully it's here to stay.
0: Yeah. Now, this is a bit of a partnership between Sports Inclusion Limestone Coast, South Australian Sports Institute, ESTARA, and Connective and Active Communities Limestone Coast and Basketball SA. So everybody's getting on board this. And it's happening at Wollunda.
4: It is, and thanks to Wollunda, they too have come on board, so that's really brilliant.
0: Now, is this I'm going to ask a bit of a silly question here. So people can come along and they can have a bit of a look, and these are athletes that are in wheelchairs?
4: No. People can certainly come along and have a look.
0: Yep.
4: But we welcome anybody who's able-bodied to come along and have a try. We need the able bodies to help make up the team.
0: Ah.
4: We do have some in wheelchairs, though.
0: Yep.
4: Being in a wheelchair isn't an advantage. So
0: yeah, that I just wasn't sure about whether it was